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0: Take some rides, folks!
1: 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Yeah, that's the place you need to go. 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

The words that he sings, we've heard them all before. Some make you smile, while others make you cry. There's truth in what he says, you can see.

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But everybody has them, he tells us with a frown. The funny parts are obvious, you can tell that when he laughs. To see that look, I'd walk a mile. Here we go now. Listen to the singer. Listen.

0: Aussie. Oi, oi, oi.
1: Ladies and gentlemen, as you know, 5 weeks ago, the Seekers in London received and were the very proud recipients of a gold recording for selling 1 million copies of I'll Never Find Another You. As we all know, four into one just won't go. You can't cut a gold record into four pieces. So their manager, Mr. Eddie Jarrett, decided instead he'd have four miniature replicas made of this gold recording. It was decided in London on this particular occasion that these little miniature records would be presented to the Seekers. However, Mr. Eddie Jarrett, once again in his wisdom as their manager, decided that London was not the right time or the right place to make this presentation. He has decided that tonight, in their own hometown, Melbourne, and on their opening night, that this is where the presentation will be made.

0: Thank you very much. Before we finish up, can I just say one thing very sincerely from all of us? We didn't know how tonight was going to turn out, really, but you've made it the finest night in our lives, and I mean that very sincerely. Thank you very much. So, right, let's hear everybody, but everybody in the hall, swing along with us with Cottonfield.
1: 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And hear tunes by the Wild One, J.O.K., Cold Joy and the Joy Boys. 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
1: Well, we're going to play an hour or more of pure rock and roll. Are you into the dance? Do anything you like to it. Here's a song that we like to start off with and warm up a little bit with. That was made famous by Chuck Berry. It's called CC Rider. We hope you dig it.

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Did you know that alcohol affects your driving by decreasing your ability to judge speed and potential road hazards? 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

About 10 or 11 years old, I used to sing on television in Brisbane, and I used to sing things like, how much is that doggy in the window, and shit like that, you know? But I got a chance to be around and perform with and be on shows with people like Johnny O'Keefe, the great Johnny O'Keefe, and Carl Joy, and Little Richard, and Chuck Berry, and Jerry Lewis. And there's one guy that I didn't play with, but I got a chance to meet.

0: How you doing, Sydney? Not bad for a bunch of old farts, eh? This is the first time I've been in Sydney to play for 20 years or something. It's fucking great.
1: Vaping is highly addictive. It can damage your heart and lung and have a major impact on your immune system. Vaping also exposes you to all kinds of harmful chemicals that can affect brain development and function. So make a choice. Make a deadly choice.

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0: dedicated to a hamburger joint that burned down in Sydney. 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
1: Now listen, mate, give us
0: left.
1: One Gdynski burger, please, a whole of bacon, please.
2: Oh, bacon. Oh, mate, there you go. Oh, there you are tonight, mate. Oh, not a bad, I can't complain. You have something to eat tonight, mate, over there? What have you got? Well, I'll tell you what I've got, a nice big, a juicy glass of fish and a chips.
3: Oh, a glass.
2: Hey, isn't your name Hop on top of us?
3: That's right. You know me?
2: Oh, your father, yes, Dr. Hop on top of us.
3: You know him?
2: The Greek gynecologist.
3: That's right.
2: Yes, I know him. Just have a nice hamburger and sit down.
1: Yes, yes, yes.
2: Very good.

0: I'm off, fellas.
1: You're not going to drive, are you?
2: Yes, Sam. You just finished that beer and picked up your car keys. Now the entire pub is giving you the look. Whoa, Andy, that's a solid frown. Jeff, that angry eye twitch is a real talent. Jeez, even copying it from Joan.
3: Actually, I'll get a lift home.
2: Let's all say yeah, nah to drink driving. A message from the New South Wales Government.

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1: Now, as I mentioned earlier, we went to Morocco a few years ago. A few people in this room were there. It's all right, you'll remain nameless, VTech. And it was my wife's 21st birthday. So we thought we should do something special, and a friend of mine suggested, bless him, that we go to Morocco, because he'd spent some time there. And it changed my life. So we went, four of us, my wife and I and two friends, and we had some friends coming in, my daughters. One of them was here, Rusty was here, Lauren was in New York. They were on a plane, well, Rusty was on her way out of here, and they hooked up in the States to meet us. And it was all going to be very quiet and very very secret. And the day we arrive, see, I'd read about this stuff called hashish. Yeah, somebody's book. Alice B. Toklas, I think it was. So we thought this would be the appropriate place to try it for the first time. So we get it, and there was a couple of famous people there. And so we get into the house, and we said to the houseboy, you know, where can we get some hash, you know? So he said, no problem, you know, how much? Sock dirham, you know, 10 dirham. It's like, what, 5 dirham to the dollar or something? It's like $2, you know? So he takes off. This is our first night, and we're all sitting there, like half an hour, no hash, you know. An hour, no hash. And this guy is starting to pace. We've done our fucking money. We've done our money. It's $2, you know. So he... Not the point. Not the point. Deal's a deal. And so he comes back. The guy comes back like, whoa, you know, and gives us the hash. And it's like half the size of a Marlboro packet. And gives us like 3 dirham change, you know. And so I wrote this song. And as you do... immediately, you know, like, poof. And and then the next day, the birthday's about 3 or 4 days hence, because people are coming in from different places, and we get a phone call, and my friend said to me, I think you should take this. It's from the personal envoy of the King of Morocco, to the King of Morocco. And I said, really? He said, yes. He said, well, he said he'd be honoured to throw my wife's birthday at the Royal Palace. And I, yeah, right, you know, like bullshit. Anyway, it was true. And this went on, and the party ended up being in his residence in Rabat. But what I didn't realise when I said yes, because I had to say yes then, you know, that Rabat's 1,800 miles south, you know. So we pack my wife and some of our friends in a bus, and we go down through Fez and Marrakesh, and I'm bullshitting through my teeth, saying, you know, there's something happening, just fucking go with it, you know, just go with it. She's going, where are we going? Where are we going? I said, shut up. It's true. Whinge, whinge, whinge, fucking whinge, you know. No, not true, darling, not true, not true. She was concerned, she was concerned. So we get there, and we get to this place, drive into this courtyard, and 6 Tuareg drummers play us in. And I filmed all this, by the way, because I knew nobody was ever going to believe me. We go up some steps, and another pair of doors open, and a small orchestra starts playing Happy Birthday, and in comes the ambassador with each one of my daughters on each arm in national costume, and Lynn goes weak at the knees, and people start singing Happy Birthday, because the ambassador looked something like Peter Sellers out of the party, you know. It's true. And I couldn't contact the girls in New York. I had to send them an email to Emma Rock saying, don't make the connection to Tangier from Casablanca, because a limousine from the palace will be picking you up. And I can imagine them saying, what the fuck have you done now? What's he done now? You know? And they ended up with servants and everything. And it was the most amazing night. And after that, we let the house go in Tangier. And we jumped into a four-wheel drive with a couple of friends and spent 3 weeks traveling all over Morocco in the most amazing time I've ever had in my life. Because music is the thread that holds that society together. The Moroccans are wonderful people. If you get a chance to go there, go there. Music is the thread that holds their society together, and it got into my blood and it just wouldn't let go. And I'm now recording with the Royal Moroccan Symphony Orchestra. So that's the best $1.50 we ever spent, mate, you know. I swear to God.

Good afternoon, listeners. My name is Phil C. This is Corner Country, brought to you by allaussieradio.com.au and now syndicated to 97.7 Tasman FM, 96.3 Full Triple E Emerald Queensland, 87.6 Backwater Country on the mid-north coast of New South Wales, and 2CHR 96.5 Central Hunter Radio, as well as 99.7 Wild Horse FM, servicing Yarraman, Blackbuck, Bunarkin, Kuya and South Nanango. And have I got a great show planned for you this afternoon, listeners. I'm going to be playing music by a fair number of the artists that appeared at the Boney Mountain Folk Festival, and that's people like Brian Stitt, Steve Passfield, the Barley Shakes, Hillbilly Goats, Errol Grey, Jeff Brown, and many more, okay? And as we do each and every week, we always kick off Corner Country with a double by the King of Country, the late, great Slim Dusty, okay, folks? Now, the first song we're going to put on for you by him is a number called Poon Karee.

there we go, folks. The first one for the afternoon, Poonkerry, Slim Dusty. The next one we're going to play for you is a number called Shanty on the Rise.

we go, folks. The king of country, the late, great Mr. Slim Dusty Shanty on the rise. I'm going to play you a track now by Brian Stitt. Now, I had the pleasure of catching up with Brian at that festival we've just got back from. That is the Boney Mountain Folk Festival. Now, Brian Stitt, folks, apart from being an accomplished guitar player, banjo player, singer, songwriter, also, yes, is a radio presenter at 2CHR, one of the stations that takes this program. So it was a pleasure talking to him about radio things as well. Now, the album that I'm about to put on, or the song from the album, is called That's Me in the Middle. And the song from it is a number called Don't Look Back. Brian Stitt, listeners.

There we go, folks. First time we've played him on the program, and he goes by the name of Brian Stitt. And the album, That's Me in the Middle. Okay, continuing on, I'm going to play you a song now, and this one is by the person who was out there doing the sound, okay? But not only is a sensational sound engineer, he's also a singer, songwriter, golden guitar recipient. Goes by the name of Steve Passfield. And the reasons why I'm playing some of these artists, you may not have heard them on the show before, is because I fully intend to have them on the program as interviews, okay? So I'm thinking we'll give you a little bit of a taste of the music, and in upcoming weeks, we're going to have them on the program with us. The song we're going to play by Steve Passfield is a number called Australian Spirit.

Steve Pasfield, isn't he fabulous? And what a great song, Australian Spirit. And as I said, I will have him on the show in upcoming weeks, okay, folks. All right, I'm going to play a song now, and this is by one of the funniest country singers I've met, okay? Goes by the name of Errol Grey, and all his songs are hilariously funny, I think. I absolutely love him, and so does the audience, okay? He's got things like I'm a Bloke, Thank God, I'm Unemployed, Number 97 at the Snack Bar, Please. Yeah. Leave Him in the Backyard. 80 kilometres an hour. These songs are really funny, folks. Let me play one for you right now. It's another called I'm a Bloke. Errol Grey.

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0: pass me another tinny, will you?
1: Australia.
2: There we go, folks. 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Errol Grey, folks. Tell me what you think.
3: Well,

0: Thank you.
1: There we go, folks. 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And I'll tell you what, each song he does is just better than the one before. He's got some really funny ones. Backing in the caravan and travelling around Australia at 80 kilometres an hour. Oh, boy. He really gets the crowd going. All right, folks, I'm going to play you a song now, and so does this act, all right? Completely different, though. And they go by the name of the Hillbilly Goats, and they were one of the artists that performed at the Boney Mountain Folk Festival. So I'm going to play a song for you by them right now, and this one's called Cumberland Gap. The Hillbilly Goats, folks.

What do you think of them? Bali Shakes, I've got to tell you, they know how to get a party going. Absolutely sensational. If they're playing somewhere near you, do yourself a favour, folks. You know you want to go and check them out. You will not be disappointed. Now, apart from that act, also this next one, the Bali Shakes, okay? They come from Brisbane. They're a six-piece. There's mum and dad, or husband and wife. Two of their, well, he calls them kids, but they're adults. They're definitely young adults. And there's two others in the band. It's a six-piece, okay? Going to play you a song from the album Fringe Dwellers, and the track we're going to play is a number called The Mice Jigs.

0: there we go, folks. The band is the Barley Shakes. The album is called Fringe Dwellers and the track, Step It Up Mary.
1: I'm coming to you from Nanango Country Music Muster 2026 and our next guest is Kate Daniel and Bob Gregory. How you going, Bob?
2: I'm well, thank you. Yourself?
1: Mate, I'm having a fabulous time here at the festival. Now, you and also Kate, you've been coming to this festival here for how long?
2: 4 years.
1: 4 years?
2: Yep.
1: And what other festivals are you regularly seen at and performing at?
2: Well, Boonderma.
1: Yes, Boonderma.
3: We used to do the Monongaroolgi Festival. Unfortunately, there were some issues and we're meant to do it this year. However, it got cancelled. That was one early days. It's just restarting to get your foot in the door here and there,
1: yes,
3: and get seen by the people, which
1: absolutely
3: is one of the most important things
1: at all.
3: Yeah.
1: And get your music out there, which is what I'm here to do.
3: Yes, that's exactly right. That's the whole point of it.
2: We've got Widgie coming up next month.
3: Yes. Yeah, we're doing the Widgie Festival and really looking forward to it.
1: Which is great.
3: It'll be our first time. We've never been there.
1: Well, Paul Fleming is looking after that.
3: Yes.
1: And, of course, he's had Crow's Nest now for a number of years, which is extremely successful.
3: We did that for a couple of years, didn't we? In the early years we've been at Crow's Nest.
2: Did you go down to Button Door as well?
3: Yes. Yeah, when it was still going, that was a huge festival.
1: Okay.
3: I mean, I've got a whole past that goes back a long way in festivals, or actually, how ironic, Watto's out there performing the song about Brian Young, and I toured with him in 1992.
1: Incredible.
3: And with Watto.
1: Yep.
3: So, yeah, it's a bit surreal.
1: Surreal.
3: Yeah, hearing that, I'm talking now.
1: And he's out there playing for us.
3: Playing about it,
1: yeah. Now, you both have CDs. Kate, we'll start with you. You've got how many CDs? One CD or?
3: Well, way back I had a cassette.
1: Yes.
3: Back in the day. But, yeah, I've got a CD with Bob and our great mate Nev Malloy.
1: Yes.
3: And just 2 years ago, 2024, I released my own full-on CD. My material, or actually songs I've recorded, is called Let the Heartaches Begin.
1: Right.
3: Yeah.
1: Okay. And what about you, Bob? You've got a CD as well?
2: Yeah, yeah. I've got several. I bought one out many, many, many years ago called Yamaha Pete.
1: Right.
2: Which was really only two songs in there that I actually wrote.
1: Mm-hmm.
2: The rest were all covers.
1: Okay.
2: But, and then I, round about 2 years later, I think I recorded a Joe Daly album.
1: Right.
2: Of his songs.
1: Yes.
2: Put them up with music and record them.
1: Uh-huh.
2: And we sort of re-released that.
3: 2019 thereabouts, because it was eligible for the 2020 awards at Farmandor, and that, or the 2019,
2: 2018
3: or
2: 19,
3: the last lots of
2: remasters again, more down on CDs, and what else have we done?
3: Along the track.
2: Yes.
3: And you've got your instrumental album.
2: Yeah, the instrumental album with Neville Lawyer and a fellow called Lindy
3: Hammond.
1: Okay. So do you prefer to play and release instrumental, or do you like singing as well?
2: Well, I used to like singing too and you know, making a brand new song, but unfortunately my voice isn't as good today as what it used to be, I just play mainly.
1: Mainly you're a player, yeah. And you play guitar and you play very well. Any other instruments, Bob?
2: No.
1: Do you credit? Just the guitar. So you used to sing, obviously, when you were younger, but now you're playing. But you were both on stage together just here yesterday evening.
3: Yeah.
1: Because you were here as a walk-up.
3: Yes.
1: Walk-up entertainers. And,
3: yes.
1: And you got selected in the best 16. So.
3: Yes, we got through and that. But which is always an accomplishment, because one of the greatest things, so you know, you're not on the bill or what have you, but you know the people like you, and getting that vote is that extra endorsement that no matter what, there are people out there that do like what you do and think enough of you to actually write your name down. club,
1: yes,
3: and vote for you, and that means a lot.
1: Yes.
3: Yeah.
1: Yes.
3: That you get, you know, the people thinking up there, you know, I'm really touched by that. I've been pulled up by people saying, I really loved your stuff. I enjoyed what you did, and I've just been tickled pink with that.
1: Right.
3: Yes.
1: It must make me feel pretty special.
3: It does. It makes you feel good about what you're doing.
1: Absolutely.
3: Yeah.
2: Sometimes it's better than money to get a compliment like that.
1: Absolutely.
2: Money helps, but
1: of course. Now, they do have CDs for sale, folks, but usually, how do they get hold of your physical music? Is it something they can, have you got an online shop, obviously, if they see you at a festival?
3: Just if they see us at a festival, yes, that's fine. We've usually always got our CDs on us, and both of us are on Facebook, and anyone can shoot a message through at any time to contact us about our CDs.
1: Fantastic.
3: And we'll get back to them, that's for sure.
1: All right. Now, any new music in the future for either one of you?
3: Me?
1: Yes. Okay. All right. What is it?
3: Yeah, I've been in Johnny Kay's Dolphin Studios.
1: Right.
3: And we've started laying the first half of an album getting the beds done and that, and I'm actually really thrilled about this one because it'll be the first album ever where I've had input of songs that I've written 100% or some of the songs that I've put the music to, as well as a few covers and things like that. So I'm really excited about this, to see my written material or stuff that I've been involved with actually put down and eventually will be released. So that's something I'm really thrilled with. I'm really happy with this one coming along.
1: Fabulous. Yeah. Any idea as to when it might be released or
3: I'm hoping by June next year.
1: Okay.
3: That I'm pushing on the deadline now with myself and putting myself under the pump, because I think, June, that's long enough. We've got half it down now. I've got to get back home and start knuckling down.
1: Mm-hmm.
3: And, so that's the aim at the moment.
1: And, Bob, you're on the album? You'll be playing guitar on the album?
2: Of course. I don't play a lot on the guitar, but I do the rhythm, because it's a little bit different from Bush Ballads, which is what I...
1: Really
2: specialised in this. I do a little bit here and there.
3: You've already started doing some here and there with some of them that were there. Johnny's got a few of his pet favourites

0: able to use those.
1: They will be able to use those boarding and that, yeah, for the rest of
0: it.
1: Yeah, do the fillings and things like that.
0: Fabulous.
1: Yeah.
0: Can't wait for it to come out.
1: Looking forward to it myself. Oh. I'm waiting to see what the end product will be.
0: Oh, I can imagine how exciting it must be.
2: Yeah. It's like a Rembrandt, like, or a painting. You start off and you do this and you do that, and at the end of the day you look at it and you can see a picture.
0: Yes.
2: What happens with an album when you do them, it's wonderful. Got Dean Richardson coming in too. He's going to do a Bushveld album with me.
0: Fantastic.
2: So,
0: well, just interviewed Dean. Fabulous.
2: Yes, and then I think he's going to do something else too in some other studio. But, so it's sort of, I like talking.
0: Okay, right.
1: Yeah, well, I knew Dean had started doing bits and pieces with Bob in the studios.
0: Right.
1: That was the commencing of one thing, but yeah, I guess there's more stuff to be done further down the track between them.
2: Oh, yeah, like it's a never-ending process, really. Like, you can go on forever.
0: Yeah.
2: And, yeah, but you've got to draw the line somewhere.
0: Absolutely.
2: Otherwise, it's like an unfinished project that you never actually finish, you know.
0: Talking about drawing the line, Bob, I think we've got to draw the line on this one. It's been fascinating to have you on the program, and I'm not sure if you're aware or not, I did actually record your set in the 16.
1: Yep.
2: All right, mate.
0: Would it be okay if we used one of the songs from that?
1: You can go for it.
0: Fantastic. Now, okay, you did all the singing. Which one would you like to see? You got a couple of favourites on there, and...
1: I think at this stage it would either be the first song.
0: Yes, which was?
1: I'm Just Me.
0: Uh-huh.
1: Or the last song, Everybody Wants to Go to Heaven, but Nobody Wants to Die.
0: I love that song.
1: And both of which are available.
0: All right, and they're both available on...
1: Well, I'm Just Me is available on the Along the Track album, and Everybody Wants to Go to Heaven is available on the Let the Heartaches Begin album.
0: Okay. Well, I'm not going to tell our listeners which one. We'll see if they can work it out. How does that sound?
1: That sounds great.
0: Absolutely fantastic.
2: Well, thank you very much, Bill, for the...
1: I appreciate the interview.
0: My pleasure. My pleasure. And listeners, if you missed half of it, it is Bob Gregory and Kate Daniel. And we're going to play one of their songs from their live set here from Nenango Country Music Muster, and you try and tell me which one it is. Thanks to both of you.
2: Thank you.
0: Thank you.

Oh, well, there you go, folks. Bob Gregory and Kate Daniel, along with Everybody Wants to Go to Heaven. I've got about 10 minutes to go before I hang up the headphones, and I'm going to play a track by another artist that was at the Boney Mountain Folk Festival, Peter Code and the Code Sisters, and the track is called Back.

Sisters back in a cabin, and I'm going to play you another truckin' song, okay, by another artist that was at that Boney Mountain Folk Festival. Goes by the name of Jeff Brown, and the truck is called Little Bulldog.

There we go, folks. Jeff Brown, truck driving man. And when he's not doing that, he's entertaining on stages all around the country. Fabulous singer, songwriter. And with that great song there, Little Bulldog. Folks, I've got time for one more track before I catch that horse of mine and put him in the stable. And I'm going to finish with a sensational performer who was at both Nanango and also the Boney Mountain Folk Festival. Goes by the name of Drew Blundell, and the track we're going to play for you is a number called I Am Australia.

Couldn't think of a better way to finish the show of Corner Country, folks, than I Am Australian. It was written by Dave Newton and Bruce Woodley back in 1987, and that is Drew Blundell's version, folks. I do hope you've enjoyed the music we've brought to you today. All the artists on this program appeared at the Boney Mountain Folk Festival. The show is called Corner Country. It's brought to you by allaussieradio.com.au. My name is Phil C, and whilst that song was playing, I managed to catch my horse and

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0: So, Phil, what's on the show this week?
1: Well, Lynn, we kick off with a couple of people that are going to be at the Milmerran Camp Cookout.
0: Yes, which is on the long weekend, the 3rd and 4th of October.
1: 3rd and 4th of October. It's coming up, listeners. Yes. Okay. And who's our first guest?
0: We've got Gary Fogarty.
1: Now, Gary Fogarty's a bush poet.
0: Yes.
1: And you would have seen him performing.
0: We have.
1: Numerous festivals.
0: Yes, we have.
1: He was at Nanango about, what, a month ago,
0: yes,
1: probably, and fabulous Australian bush poet.
0: Mm-hmm.
1: Got third in America in his grade.
0: Wow.
1: So, you know, you don't get to go there and represent the country and come back as third,
0: yeah,
1: in his grade. Excellent work. Now, talking about excellent work, our second guest is
0: Ranger Nick.
1: Ranger Nick. Now, we met him at Capella earlier this year.
0: Yes, yes, and you helped him.
1: I made a stew with him,
0: well,
1: didn't I?
0: Yes, you stirred the spoon.
1: I stirred the spoon, listeners, and if we say viewers, if you want to see it on our YouTube channel, the spoon was as big as a paddle for a kayak or
0: yeah,
1: a canoe, wasn't
0: it?
1: It was huge. And well, what he's doing there at the Milmerran Camp Cookout, which is on from the 3rd and 4th of October, he is going for a record for...
0: Yeah, the largest meatloaf.
1: The largest meatloaf.
0: In the shape of Australia.
1: In the shape of Australia.
0: Including Tasmania.
1: Absolutely. We can't leave the Tasmanians out of this.
0: No, we can't.
1: But this guy's incredible. I mean, he went for I think it was an Australian record. It may have been a world record for the largest damper.
0: Yes.
1: 120 metres.
0: Yep, yep.
1: How the heck would you cook that?
0: I don't know. I don't know. I struggle to make one. Anyway,
1: I got to tell you,
0: yep,
1: absolutely crazy. So he will be there and he's going for this record, okay, folks. Then straight after that, our last guest
0: is Paul Fleming.
1: Now, Paul Fleming is the artist coordinator for the Widgee Balladeers and Country Music Festival, and that is on...
0: the 5th to the 11th of October.
1: Absolutely fabulous. Now, that's going to be a ball... he's going to tell us the artists that are going to be appearing at that particular one, and it's going to be fabulous.
0: Mm, so if you like your bush cooking and your balladeering and your poetry, bush poets, get along to all these different events.
1: Absolutely.
0: Yep.
1: Now, apart from these fabulous interviews, we've also got a great selection of music
0: as requested by the people we interview.
1: So, Lynn, what do you think?
0: On with the show.
1: Hi, g'day listeners. My name is Phil C. This is Roaming Oz, and on the program with us this afternoon, we have got one of Australia's finest bush poets, Gary Fogarty. G'day, Gary. How are you going?
2: I'm doing great, thanks, Phil. How are things going with you?
1: Mate, we're having a great time. We're at a country music festival at the moment in Nanango for the country music festival there, or the country music muster, they call it. And the reason for our chat with you, I know you're going to be here, and I understand you're going to be at Boney Mountain as well for Norman O'Hara's Folk Festival. But the reason why we've got you on is I want to chat to you about Australian Camp Oven at Milmerran, the Camp Oven Festival.
2: My hometown.
1: Your hometown. And now this festival, I've been led to believe that you're sort of one of the founders behind this entire festival. Did you actually kick it off all those 20-odd years ago?
2: Yeah, our first festival was in 1999.
1: Yeah.
2: But the ideas and, getting organised was a couple of years leading up to that.
1: Right.
2: And basically I come up with the idea. I knew the local Progress Association was looking at doing something to sort of put Milmerran on the map, and I thought, why should we start from scratch? Because like 20 kilometres down the road, we had Ned Winter, who,
1: uh-huh,
2: as much as anybody, is responsible for the camp ovens making a big return. He used to take busloads of people out to his place there and cook for him. He cooked all around Australia. And so I went to Ned and asked him about the idea of a camp oven festival and if he thought it would affect his business negatively or anything like that. But to his credit, Ned was 100% behind it right from the start.
1: Okay.
2: We took it to the Progress Association.

0: Station. The local council chipped in with some money to do a feasibility study, which came back very positive, and things just rolled on from there.
1: And it's been running since 1999, so we're talking like 26, 27 years almost. Wow.
0: That's it. The first two was, the second one was run in 2000, and then we went every second year.
1: Okay.
0: Which I think was a great decision.
1: Okay.
0: Because I think every year would just wear our volunteers out.
1: Right. So it's not a yearly thing even to now? It's biannual?
0: It is indeed.
1: Okay, right.
0: Every even-numbered year, first weekend in October. That's how I remember it.
1: Alrighty. Well, it starts on the 3rd and 4th of October for the benefit of our listeners, and it's to do with, I guess, traditional Australian bush cooking, isn't it? It's a camp oven festival. Now, how do you go with the camp oven, Gary? I know you're a fabulous poet. Have you had a crack at this? Because there are some competitions here, I understand, as well. Do you compare the comps as well or not? Or are you part of the competitions?
0: No, I'm definitely not part of the cooking competition. I can knock up a damper in a camp oven if anybody needs one. Mm-hmm. But the cooking competition side of things and the winner at the end of the week, end of the festival, they wear the title of Australian Camp Oven Cooking Champion
1: right.
0: for 2 years until the next one to run.
1: Uh-huh.
0: And they're teams of up to four people. And the various things in the competition, you know, they might be asked to cook a damper, the simplest thing to do, or they might be asked to cook a full meal or cook scones or a cake in their camp ovens and all these different sections. They don't have to enter every one, but if they do, they're more chance of accumulating points to go towards calling themselves the Australian champion for a couple of years.
1: Wow. So you can't just go in there with your one famous recipe that you can always nail each and every time you do it. There's actually a variety of things that they would like you to cook. Like you said, scones, damper, a full meal.
0: Yeah. Look, if you've got one great recipe and you're happy with winning one segment
1: yep.
0: of the competition, there's no reason you can't be part of it.
1: Fair enough.
0: But in the main, we get teams of people and, some of the meals they cook are just absolutely amazing.
1: Amazing. I can just imagine. Now, this year you've got Ranger Nick, who's actually trying to win a world title, an Australian title at least. Now, is he one of the judges or is he just there to demonstrate what he's going to try and do with his competition, attempt? Which is the largest meat loaf. He's going to be on the show a bit later on to tell us all about it. But is Ranger Nick one of the judges or is he just out there doing his thing?
0: No, Ranger Nick hasn't got time. He became a bit of a staple at our festival.
1: Yes.
0: And that's because he does a good job. He travels right around Australia teaching people how to use camp ovens. And, he will be doing demonstrations on our what we call stage number two
1: mm-hmm.
0: At various times throughout the festival, and also, of course, incorporated in that is the attempted an Australian record cooking
1: yes.
0: the largest meatloaf in the shape of Australia.
1: Absolutely.
0: A bit patriotic.
1: Yeah, look, he's going to be on the show later on. I ran into him at Yamba about a week or so ago, and he told me about this thing because I know he's got the biggest damper. And he took that out. I think he beat some German Boy Scouts for that one or something like that. And that was, like, massive long.
0: Absolutely. Needed nearly 100 volunteers to lift it up and put it into the on top of the coals. Big effort.
1: Absolutely huge. And this one, the largest meatloaf in Australia. Gosh, he comes up with some strange ideas, but he's an absolute character, that's for sure. So anybody who's
0: Absolutely.
1: Interested in seeing Ranger Nick do that, definitely give yourself the opportunity to do that. But apart from the competitions, you've also got some entertainment out there as well. You've got some, apart from yourself, because I'm assuming you are going to be doing bush reciting poetry.
0: We do a bush poet's breakfast on the Saturday and Sunday mornings for 2 hours.
1: Yep.
0: They start at 8 and go to 10. They basically kick off the entertainment on the number one stage, the main stage, and then the entertainment flows on from there. And we've got various singers. And yeah, over the years, it started basically as a bush ballad-led festival as far as entertainment went, but my wife, actually, Cindy Fogarty, she was called on board with the proviso that she put more variety into the entertainment on main stage than we had before. And so, you know, we get into, certainly we've got some great representatives of bush ballad, like Jeff Brown's there, for instance. Yes. We haven't gone right away from that, but there's a little bit more contemporary country, some country rock, and, yeah, a few different things on the program. So always good to go and have a listen. That runs right through the start Friday night, actually.
1: Yep.
0: There's a short concert on Friday night, and then from the end of the Poets Breakfast at 10 o'clock each morning, it's Saturday night rolls on till about 10 o'clock, and Sunday I think we pull up at 4 o'clock or half past 4 mm-hmm. or something similar to that, yeah.
1: So apart from yourself reciting your stuff, because you write your own poetry as well, you've got a few CDs out there, who else is likely to be on the bill with the Poets alongside of you? Is Ray Essery, for example, going to be there, or who else will be there?
0: Ray was with us last festival, so to mix it up a bit, yep. We have got Bill Kearns.
1: Yep.
0: All the way down from Grafton area. Bill's, very reliable and writing a lot of great, funny material. He's probably in the competition poets, we go to poetry competitions. There's probably more of them recite Bill Kearns' poem than any other poet. So okay. That's a badge he should wear very proudly.
1: Uh-huh.
0: And the other entertainer is all the way from Ballarat, although he spends most of his time in a caravan somewhere these days, Neil MacArthur.
1: Right.
0: Now, Neil and I and his wife Colleen have become great friends over the years, but in describing him as compared to the rest of the poets out there, and I believe this to be true, he is the funniest man I've ever met.
1: Okay.
0: He's got an edgy sense of humour that I'm sure people enjoy. And, anyone up for a laugh, they'll certainly get one at the Poets' Breakfast.
1: Absolutely amazing. Now, you've been doing this for 20-odd years, and how many people can – obviously, you would know from past years. How many people do you expect to get to this? When I say people, like how many caravans for the camping and so on and so forth? Is it something people need to book really early, or are they booked before, like from the previous 2 years? Or so, we'll be there next 2 years, or how do they go about that?
0: All of the above. All I can say to them, for those people who want to park their caravan there,
1: mm-hmm.
0: don't even listen to the end of this interview. Go straight and get on the phone. They're very short, very close to being completely sold out.
1: Wow, okay.
0: We can take as many day trippers who just want to come for the day as turn up, but we're limited with our caravan space. We're a town of 1,500 people, and that's about the number of vans we get. Now, some of them are non-paying, like some of our volunteers and some of the entertainers bring their caravan with them. There's probably, I guess, 1,200, 1,250 that are actual paying customers.
1: Wow.
0: And a lot of them come every year. A lot of them bring their mates along, and you might have, anything from a club of 30 people to, four or five mates who just like to share the same destiny once in a while. We get those, and about 10,000 people through the gates all up to the weekend. And we've maintained that if we do sell out, we're still a little bit out, so I think we will this year as well. It'll be the fourth time in a row that we've sold all our camping spots. So
1: that's amazing.
0: When you go back to the first festival in 1999, when we had no money for publicity or anything, we got 700, just over 780 something people to it, and now we get about 10,000. So it's come ahead leaps and bounds. Many, many hardworking locals have stuck their hand up to be part of the army of volunteers you need for festivals like this. And that's everything from cooking camp oven meals to sell to the public, to servicing the toilets and showers regularly, to taking away the rubbish and arranging the entertainment. There's a whole range of all volunteer work, and they front up every festival to do the same. And it's the same with nearly every festival. It wasn't for the volunteers, none of them would happen.
1: Of course, of course. But that is a huge amount of people. 10 or 12,000 people. That's incredible. 1,200 vans. That is a massive event. So you're right. Anybody interested in going, they should just get straight on. Have you got any details you can give us? Like, where's the best place for people to get their tickets?
0: If people look up the Australian Camp Oven Festival, they've got a website.
1: Yes.
0: So just type that in. Dr. Google will take you straight there. And, you'll have contact numbers and stuff you can use from there.
1: There you go, listeners. Make sure you get into this one. Because apart from some fabulous bush poetry by the gentleman we've just mentioned before, Bill Kearns, and also Gary, the gentleman we're chatting to now, Gary Fogarty, they've also got Ranger Nick. He's going to go for a record attempt, the largest meatloaf in the shape of Australia. They've also got decorated billy competition. What else? One-shot damper cooking. That means you're going to get one crack at it. And you've also got damper throwing competition. What's involved in that? Is it just basically cook a damper and see how far you can throw?
0: Not quite. But, no? Not far from the truth. We've got two fun activities. One's the billy boiling competition.
1: Yes.
0: And, you know, from kids to adults can have a go at this. And it's absolutely amazing to me, Phil, that people, if you ask them to go and build a fire to heat a billy on at home, there's no pressure on it, they'd get it done in a matter of minutes.
1: Yes.
0: But under the pressure of being in a competition and race to see who can do it first,
1: yes,
0: there's a lot of failures. It's a ton of fun.
1: I can just imagine.
0: Just nerves getting to people, and they, all sorts of things happen. But the damper throwing, dampers are provided. They're a special damper, not the sort of thing you'd want to sink your teeth into.
1: Yeah, okay.
0: They're made, and they've sort of got onion bags through them to hold them. So they don't smash when they hit the ground, and we can use them a few times over.
1: Uh-huh.
0: We get a great lineup of people to, you know, there's competitions for kids, there's competitions for male, for female.
1: Yes.
0: And, it's pretty cutthroat. One throw is all you get. and that's because of the numbers we get through now. We just can't handle any more. One throw each. And, yep. Whatever method you want to try, underarm, overarm, the old discus throw, the shot put, whatever you want to do,
1: yep,
0: it's all legal. Just got to get that damper out there as far as you can.
1: As far as you can. And you've got it broken up into all sorts of different categories. You've got adults and juniors. The juniors are like from 7 to 15. And obviously the adults, there's no age restriction on that one. Look, that's a ton of fun. And you mentioned the pressure of doing the boiler, the speedy billy boiling competition. Folks, this is a fun event, but I've got to tell you, the rules are pretty strict. You only get 2 sheets of paper, 6 matches, and you're allowed to collect your own kindling before, and that's about it.
0: So, yeah, we've got a trailer full of kindling there. They can have as much of that as they like.
1: Yep.
0: But the papers and matches are limited.
1: Yes, of course.
0: Now, If you run out of matches and paper before you get your fire started, you can go back to the stewards and they will issue you with some more.
1: Uh-huh.
0: And that creates its own time penalty.
1: Okay.
0: The time spent doing that, that gives your competitors an edge. So those people who who only use the 2 pieces of paper and get their fire started with their first match, they're miles in front. But, we see all sorts of different techniques used, and my job there, I compare the billy boiling and to make sure the pressure's as high as it can be on the contestants.
1: Yep.
0: And poke a bit of good-hearted fun at them and try and get the audience involved in the whole process.
1: And of course, make sure nobody's cheating with a bit of paraffin or a bit of metho or a cup of petrol to get that fire going as quick as possible.
0: Yeah, we haven't had too many incidents over the years. The main one is when we've got the kids competing,
1: yes,
0: we make the offer that a parent is allowed to come with the child for safety reasons, just to make sure their child stays safe, but they can't raise a finger to help.
1: Oh, I see.
0: And it's terribly hard for a parent, and you see your kid struggling, that you don't just reach in and help.
1: Of course.
0: People aren't deliberately trying to cheat, but that just adds to the fun. I call them out and give them a bit of a roasting on the run. And
1: fair enough.
0: Yeah, it's all in good-hearted fun.
1: Good-hearted.
0: There's a bit of money to be made by the contestants, you know, yep. And yeah. And it's funny, over the times we've had people who have never lit a campfire in their life, they've ended up winning the competition. So there you go.
1: Look, I think it's an amazing thing what's been going on out there. This is the Millmerran Australian Camp Oven Festival. It's pretty unique. It's been running over 26 years. And Gary Fogarty, one of the main people that's got this thing going and still going strong, bigger and better. Gary, thank you so much for taking the time to chat with us today, my friend.
0: Phil, my pleasure. There's lots of other things for people to look at. There's lots of different collections and that, which are sort of era proper, you know, from back in the camp oven days, the pioneering days of Australia.
1: Yes.
0: We've got people with everything from axes to egg beaters. Huge collections of them.
1: Yes.
0: And, yeah, I was absolutely blown away. I thought I'd have no interest in an egg beater display, but it is just unbelievable to see that, how many different types of egg beater there were, and absolutely amazing, and some of the engineering involved with them.
1: And
0: we've got a blacksmith on site, and, yeah, all sorts of different things. We've got duck racing this year, which is going to be a first. We've had pig races in the past. We're going with duck racing this year. There's activities for the kids. So I think whatever age you are, if you want to wander out to Millmerran on the 3rd and 4th of October, you'll be going home fully entertained.
1: I can guarantee that. I've never seen a duck race. I know all about pig racing. How do you get the ducks to get to the other end? Is it similar to the pigs? You got a big bowl of grain for them? Where was it with the little pigs? It's milk. How do you get a duck to run in the right direction?
0: Phil, I've got to admit to you right here and now that the first duck race out here is going to be the first one I've ever seen.
1: Fair enough. I've never seen one either. That's why I was sort of thinking I've got to find out how it goes. You'll have to tell me.
0: How it's run, we'll leave that up to the operators who know what they're doing. They'll look after their ducks and make sure they're safe.
1: Fair enough.
0: I think there is a duck shit lotto going on.
1: A duck what? A duck?
0: Duck shit lotto.
1: Duck shit lotto.
0: they will have an area which will be sectioned off with, you know, little squares, and you can buy those squares, and if they'll let a duck in at the appropriate time.
1: Yes.
0: And as soon as that duck does their business, the winner of that piece of ground will, take home the prize.
1: And I hope it's not a bag of duck shit.
0: No, we wouldn't do that. It's just something else. Lighthearted humour.
1: Absolutely.
0: Because I believe, you know, when we talk about Australian heritage and all those things, you know, of course we've got our mustering and, you know, cooking in camp ovens and all that sort of stuff. But the one I don't think gets mentioned enough, it is 100% Australia culture to take the mickey out of people,
1: yes,
0: and have a bit of a laugh and not, you know, not get offended or anything like that. And
1: yes.
0: It's a part of Australian culture that we'd like to keep alive at this festival as well.
1: Absolutely. So you don't have to have a thick skin, folks, okay? You just got to go out there with a good attitude and make sure you're out there to have a fun time and not misunderstand Australian humour.
0: Yeah. Mate, it's, we're getting out. Audience is probably getting younger and younger.
1: Yes.
0: More family people with kids coming out, and you know, we're adjusting on the run. We tailor a few more things for that demographic now than we used to in the early days. So, yeah, look, what we strive to do is to maintain the integrity of the festival. So there's bush poetry, there's entertainment, there's a cooking competition, and at the end of the day, that's the main thing. But we try and inject enough new things into the program every year or every second year. Mm-hmm. So those people who have come private Teslas are not thinking, oh, we've seen all this, you know, seen all this last time. You know, we keep turning things over so there's something new for people to look at or listen to. And, our feedback forms are usually very, very positive. And, of course, you know, if something goes wrong with someone and it's not quite as they'd like, we can only fix it if we know about it. So important for people to fill out those forms and let us know whether they've enjoyed the festival or not and why.
1: Okay. Well, it's been running for 26 years, my friend, so I think whoever's been coming up with the ideas have been doing the right thing. You've got something brand new, which I've never seen. That's the duck races. I think that's incredible. And I'm sure this is going to be running another 26 years, my friend. So congratulations to you, all the volunteers. And very sadly, I won't be able to make it this year, but maybe next, maybe the following year or the next time it's on, biannually, which will
0: be
1: making
0: lovely to have you.
1: 2028.
0: Yep, be lovely to have you come along, Phil.
1: Gary, thank you so much for your time. Gary, that is Gary Fogarty, listeners, Australian bush poet and one of the masterminds behind the Australian Camp Oven Festival. And I want to thank you so much for taking the time to be with us on the show. Before I let you go, Gary, I'm going to play a song, and it's got to be Australian. You got a favourite Australian singer or bush band, Bullet Balladeer?
0: Oh, mate, so many, you know, like... Yep. Of the modern day singers, I think Jeff Brown does bush ballads better than anybody.
1: Oh, absolutely.
0: You know, it's hard to go around Slim. The records he created when he was on the go, I don't think will ever get broken.
1: No.
0: You know, and he did a fantastic job. Yeah, just and I've worked with so many of them. You know, Reg Poole, Keith Jamison when he was alive. Yeah, Diane Lindsay, Reg Lindsay's daughter. There's a whole heap of people and... each one unique in their own way and well worth seeing, but yeah.
1: So you think we should go with the King of Country, the late, great Mr. Slim Dusty?
0: Why don't we do that, Phil? I picked a song that was not only loved by me, mm-hmm. It was one of my dad's favourites, and with him no longer with us, I thought it might be good to give it a spin on the record player once again.
1: Absolutely fantastic. And what's the name of the song, Gary?
0: A Fire of Midgee Coal.
1: All right, thank you so much.
0: By the way, Phil, yes. It was written just down the road at Pittsworth.
1: Oh, really? Slim didn't write this one then?
0: No, Stan Costa wrote the words when he was staying at the Railway Hotel, I think it was, in Pittsworth. It burned down a few years ago, so it's no longer there, but the story of him writing that wonderful song in Pittsworth lives on.
1: Fabulous. Well, we've got Mr. Slim Dusty to sing it for us right now. Gary Fogarty, thank you so much for your time.
0: Right back at you, Phil.
1: We'll be back with more of Roman Oz listeners straight after Slim Dusty's By the Fire of Gidgee Coals.

0: Welcome back to the show, listeners. If you've just tuned in, this is Raymond Oz, and I have Ranger Nick, our very special guest, with us on the telephones this afternoon. Ranger Nick, how you going, buddy?
1: Oh, mate, throbbing like a sock full of grasshoppers.
0: You never cease to amaze me. You always come out with something that's really different left of field. Jeez. So how have you been keeping, buddy? The last time I saw you, you had your stall set up there and we did a little video. That was at, where was that at? I'm trying to think. Was that at Yamba? At Yamba, yeah, that's right. Did you sell lots of stuff that day?
1: Tell me, record sales, mate. Never sold so much. It was a great day last weekend. Absolutely brilliant.
0: Fantastic, because the weather did come over a bit. How are you going? And I thought, oh, geez, I hope it doesn't bloody well rain on you and cost you some sales. But so you did well.
1: Yeah, very well. Yeah, absolutely. That's the best market we've ever done on record.
0: Fantastic. Well, mate, I was so glad to bump into you because you've got some big event happening, which I knew nothing about, and I wouldn't have even known if I hadn't ran into you there. So you are attempting to cook the largest meatloaf. Now, I know you're in the Guinness Book of Records for the largest damper. How did this largest meatloaf come about? What made you think of it?
1: Oh, mate, pretty much the same way as the Guinness World Record for the damper. So, bloke out at Charleville, Greg Purvis, he come up with the idea to do the longest damper while he was sitting in the shed having a beer with his mate. So a lot of the best things in Australia, it never happens over a cup of tea, does it? It's always a couple of beers.
0: Absolutely.
1: Yeah. So he's sitting in his mate's shed and there's a photograph on the wall and he said, "What's this?" He said, "Oh, that's a Guinness World Record that we did here in Charleville in 1994. So basically, he Googled it, and he found that a Swedish scout group held the title at 125 metres.
0: Right.
1: Which had, of course, beaten the record. So he called me up, and he said, "Look, this is what's going on." And I got me hackles up and said, "Well, that's our iconic Australian bread. That's damn right un-Australian. We better do something about it." So we all got together, and we did the Guinness World Record, and blame me down. If earlier in the year I wasn't on tour and I generally call in there and he cuts a lot of gidgee. If you're chasing some good gidgee in Charleville, head to the end of King Street to where the big Moreton Bay Ash is.
0: Right.
1: And, you'll see firewood for sale there. So call in and see Greg. He sells really good firewood. Great for camp oven cooking.
0: Fantastic.
1: And so we're having a couple of beers after cutting a load of firewood. And he said, it'd be good to see a big meatloaf. And I went, "Yeah, how about we do it in the shape of Australia?"
0: Okay.
1: And he said, "Great idea." So we did a bit of homework and all, and we decided to go with the Australian Book of Records and keep it all Australian.
0: Yes.
1: And I'm going to attempt to do this largest meatloaf in the shape of Australia cooked over coal. So that's going to happen at the Australian Camp Oven Festival in Milmerran on the weekend of the 3rd of October.
0: Right. Okay. Now, before we talk about that one, you said you did the damper and you took that out, and it was, you said the other fellas, the scouts, 121 metres? What did yours come out?
1: 125, a Swedish scout group held it. So on the 19th of, on 2019, on the 13th of July.
0: Okay.
1: So we all got together there, had it all set up, and, yeah, we did 153.002-metre damper.
0: Oh, jeez, that's so you've knocked them right out of the water, mate. There's no way they're going to beat that.
1: Phil, we could have kept going, and the only reason really that we didn't is because the border fences, we run out of room.
0: Okay.
1: And the neighbour didn't want the liability of the trench and fires and people getting around on the property, which is a bit of a shame, but that's the way things go this day and age.
0: Yep.
1: So, yeah, as long as we could fit it in at the fishing club there at Charleville, 153.002 metres. So after all the rigmarole, getting it to happen and sponsors, all the lot of work in it, 25 minutes it was all over.
0: Ah, crikeys. And how many people would something like that feed?
1: Oh, gosh, your guess is as good as mine, mate. but we had, it had to be consumed, it had to be edible, and it had to be all in one piece. Okay. So we accomplished all that, and mate, there was stew with damper, there was damper and golden syrup, there was damper and curry, there was damper and damper, there was damper and a damper eating competition, all that sort of stuff. So yes, it did get consumed, and I've got to say, it was a fantastic damper. Uh-huh. And what impressed me the most was it was all one colour for 153.002 metres.
0: Well, mate, you are Ranger Nick, and you're known for your fabulous cooking. Now, how do you think you're going to go with this meatloaf? Like, you've got this massive, I guess you'd call it like a baking tray in the shape of Australia. First of all, how big is the appliance you're going to cook the meatloaf in?
1: All right. Well, I measured the cake. So it's a big cake tin, I usually call it, because I often do dampers in it for Australia Day and stuff like that.
0: Okay.
1: And so I run a tape around the coastline of Australia, and it's 4 metres, 465 millimetres.
0: Okay.
1: So that's the circumference of the coastline.
0: Uh-huh.
1: It's looking like there'll be around about 40 kilos of mint.
0: Right.
1: And 25 kilos of other ingredients like vegetables, eggs, stuff like that, breadcrumbs, you know.
0: Crikey.
1: So estimated, I'm hoping it comes out around about 60-odd kilos.
0: Okay. Now, you're going to cook this over open coals.
1: This will be cooked over an open fire, that's correct. So,
0: okay.
1: Like you would with any camp oven meal, get a nice big fire going, get the coals happening, and just adjust your heat to suit and let it cook.
0: And how long do you think it's going to take to cook?
1: Mate, it's not something I do every day, so I've got to be absolutely honest with you. No idea.
0: Okay.
1: No idea.
0: So
1: mostly meat takes around about an hour per kilo, but of course it's not going to take that long.
0: No.
1: But that's more focused on 2 kilo roasts and things like that. So I don't know. I reckon from 9 o'clock, I reckon we should have it cooked by lunchtime.
0: Fantastic. And has somebody got to be there to sort of, you know, make sure that this is all done and it's all edible and everything, so you can go and say, well, there it is, and we've now got a new world record in Australia for the biggest meatloaf.
1: Well, more Australian record than a world record, but, I forgot that question now.
0: Well, does somebody have to be there to sort of adjudicate it and say, yep, this is fair dinkum, this is edible, and this is the biggest in Australia?
1: Yeah, absolutely, okay. Without a doubt, mate. So there's certainly criteria that you have to fill before you submit it. So you have to document how many ingredients, how big it was, what it weighs. It has to be filmed, photography, all that sort of stuff, and two members of the community, upstanding members of the community, like ex-mayor, police officer, things like that, but someone who has some credibility to document it so that it all can be put together and submitted to the Australian Book of Records.
0: Fantastic. So how do you think you're going to go?
1: Oh, we'll nail it, mate. You're dead easy. How hard can it be?
0: mate, I have trouble opening up a can of, you know, Campbell's soup.
1: mate, it's funny you say that, because I was talking to a bloke a couple of years ago, and he said, you're unreal around the campfire. I want your cook. He said, I do a baked dinner every Sunday. He said, that's my day for cooking. I do a baked dinner every Sunday. I said, oh, that sounds really good. What do you usually cook? He said, baked beans.
0: Well, that's my style of cooking. It's not my style of eating. I mean, I've tasted your food when I met you at Capella Country Music Festival earlier this year, and I'd be swapping your grub for a can of baked beans any day. How long have you been cooking for, mate? Tell us, for the benefit of our listeners that don't know you, haven't met you.
1: I'm not really sure how long I've been cooking for, but I've been eating all my life.
0: Yeah.
1: So, mate, I've started professionally doing camp ovens from 2010.
0: Okay.
1: So basically, my life just led me in different things, and we all have ups and downs. I won't go into all the protocols, but I ended up back in my little hometown of Miles and doing it tough a bit, you know. I had three little girls to raise on my own and stuff like that. And I ended up landing a job with Ed Queensland.
0: Mm-hmm.
1: So I did a bit at the high school in the first year, and then I was asked if I'd be interested in a unit support officer's position at the Collumbula Education Centre, or Outdoor Ed Centre.
0: Right.
1: So I started working there and doing a bit with the kids. A great job, I've got to say. It was really good to me, and I'm very appreciative of all of the opportunities that I had there. Nevertheless, a group was about, and one thing led to another, and I got a phone call from a gentleman, actually Bob Carroll, who said, look, the kids have been out there and doing all, and I believe you do a bit of cooking around the campfire and that. And I said, yeah, a few dampers, the odd roast and stew, you know, just a bit of fun with the kids. He said, would you be interested in doing some demos at the expos that I hold all over Queensland? I said, mate, if you're stupid enough to put me in front of the general public, I'll have a crack at it.
0: Good on you.
1: So 2010, I started doing that, and since then I've been not all over Australia, but from one end to the other and into Germany, and I've had some really great experiences and a lot of fun in the process.
0: Wow. Germany, that'd have to be an experience. I mean, they wouldn't even know about bush cooking in Germany. How did they react to it?
1: They're maybe not quite bush cooking, but they're very outdoorsy type people and active, the Germans. They're quite amazing.
0: Yep.
1: Because they like to perfect things. So the likes of the Hanover Chili and Barbecue Festival, for example.
0: Right.
1: The camp ovens or cast iron had just hit Germany in the last 12 months to 2 years and becoming really big.
0: Mm-hmm.
1: And Germans, I've got to say, don't half do anything.
0: No, that's
1: so
0: true.
1: When I was there, it was just amazing to see all the cast iron and probes and wires and digital readouts. They knew exactly what was going on inside the oven, which is nothing like what I cook. I just whack it on when it smells good, I take it off kind of thing,
0: you know.
1: Cook with your senses, you're out in the bush, I don't cart all that technology around with me.
0: No.
1: Needless to say, going from Australia to Germany, I wanted to keep the payloads down in my luggage, so I'm not going to take cast iron, I'll take the Baduri oven.
0: Okay.
1: So if you're unfamiliar with the Baduri oven, it's a lightweight oven that's very durable, and it was designed to travel with pack horses to keep weights down and you don't break your camp oven, blah, blah, blah. So the Baduri oven's quite well known in Australia, but the Germans, they're all just learning about the cast iron and getting into it. So I showed up there with this Baduri oven, which I threw in my bag and filled it full of socks and jocks, and off we went.
0: Mm-hmm.
1: So I'm cooking roasts and scones and stroganoff and all sorts of stuff in the camp oven, and it was amazing to see how many of the cast iron cooks were dragging their mates over, going, look at this Aussie bloke cooking in a tin.
0: I can just imagine it, mate. I can just imagine it. And I can imagine the expression on their faces when they tasted the what you came up with.
1: Scones. Scones amazed me. They'd never seen anything the likes. They were just blown away by how easy it was.
0: Yes, indeed. Mm. Well, mate, I cannot imagine what this thing's going to taste like. I wish I could be there with you. Mill Marin, it's been running for about 20-odd years now or something. Is that?
1: Yeah, 1984, I believe, Ned Winter, bless his heart, he passed away in the last couple of years.
0: Yep.
1: And will be sorely missed. He was very much a character and a really good mate of mine.
0: Mm-hmm.
1: Him and Gary Fogarty, and Gary to this day still does all the MCing and all that. Fantastic job. He does the bush poetry, all that. You've met Gary.
0: I have indeed, yes.
1: Yeah, great guy, really nice fella and very talented to say the least.
0: Okay. So
1: they started it in 1984 and it's turned into what it is today. So from a little shindig, I'm not even sure if it started at the showground, so I think so, but yeah, they got it all happening, and over the years, you're now seeing I don't know, maybe 12,000 odd people show up for it at this stage. So it's quite a large event, and if you've never been, it's really worth going and having a look at, whether you're a camp oven cook or not. There's a lot of Australiana, there's a lot of fun, there's a lot of great entertainment, there's Ranger Nick, Apart from other camp oven cooks as well, there'll be other camp oven cooks there, of course, and, and the competition that's being held and all the likes, but demonstrations, hands-ons, all that sort of stuff. So I always try and do things, something a little bit special every 2 years. It's in the first weekend of October every even year. And, oh, gosh, over the years I've come up with some amazing ideas. I tell you, I don't know where it comes from, but 15-metre long sausages. I've been smoking in the camp oven, which is something that I've never seen or heard of before, and I'm finding that no one else has either. So I'm a bit of a pioneer down the track of actually using a camp oven to smoke meats.
0: Okay.
1: Like fish, or it's actually on YouTube. You can see me smoking fish on YouTube. Duck breast, chicken breast, all that sort of thing, using hickory smoke or whatever your flavoured smokes are. And recently I've started to add all the native Australian pastoral flavours, so bush tucker taste to the camp ovens as well. So I've just released a new meat rub, actually, that's certainly worth a try.
0: Okay, so if anybody wants to look at your... Do they just go onto YouTube, type in Ranger Nick if they want to see any of your videos?
1: Yeah, yeah, however you get there. I'm not real savvy with computers, but if you wiggle, wiggle, wiggle, rangernick.com.au, there's links to Facebook and YouTube and the likes,
0: And that'll take you to your online shop, I suppose, the Wiggle Ranger Nick.
1: That'll take you
0: to your shop as well, because you got cookbooks, you got all sorts of stuff on your online shop, so they can find you that way.
1: Absolutely. Camp ovens, all sorts of stuff on there. The curry kit, which you've seen me at Yamba selling, they've become quite popular.
0: Mm-hmm.
1: There's all sorts of stuff on there. Check it out. Fire pitch, you name it. Any of the basic needs that you can take camping and make life a lot easier for yourself.
0: Fantastic. Well, mate, I wish you all the luck. Not that you need it. I'm sure you're going to slay him at Milmerran with this biggest meatloaf. And I cannot wait to see what you and your friends are going to come up with next while sitting around the campfire with a couple of beers in your hand.
1: You never know. Just imagine if we open a bottle of scotch, what might happen, mate.
0: Absolutely right. You might want to do the biggest haggis or something in being Scottish in your in your big bacon dish.
1: Oh, who knows? I might have to jot that one down so I don't forget it. That's not a bad idea, Phil.
0: Fair enough, mate. Well, thank you so much for your time, Ranger Nick. It's been my absolute pleasure chatting to you. I know all our listeners are going to love hearing about this, and hopefully we'll get a few more out there to see the event.
1: Absolutely, mate. Get your sails out there for a look. Now, before we leave, there's a little poem I've been reciting recently. It's a newie that I've added to my repertoire, I do like to put little things in amongst the cooking shows just to kill any void. And if you'd like to hear it, I can rattle it off.
0: Absolutely, mate. Entertainment as well as cooking. Go for it, Nick.
1: All right. I'm just trying to say, here we go. Okay, so being a country boy, and, you know, it gets a bit isolated and you're way out in the middle of nowhere a lot of the times, and things happen and you just never forget them, you know what I mean?
0: Yeah.
1: Just little special things that happen in your life. Now, this poem is about exactly that sort of thing, and it's called My Very First Time. It was dark. The moon was high. All alone, just her and I. Her lips so soft, her eyes so blue. I knew just what she wanted to do. Her hair so wet, her skin so fine, I ran my fingers along her spine. I remember being nervous, my fast-beating heart, as slowly she spread her legs apart. And when it happened, I felt no shame, when all at once the white stuff came. It's all finished, it's over now, my very first time, milking a cow.
0: I was going to say to you, Nick, I can't put this on the air, but, mate, you never cease to amaze me.
1: I'm an innocent country boy, and, yeah, however people perceive what I say is their problem, not mine.
0: Absolutely. You and your willy soap. Tell us the willy. Give us the willy soap before I let you go.
1: Oh, you'll find them. I don't know if they're online for sale or not either, but if you see me about, I've generally got them at the stage there. So a daily willy washer.
0: Okay.
1: Which surely is a treat. It's not to wash your hands or face. It's not to wash your feet. It's only for your willy. poke it in and give a scrub. Make sure you only wash it, though. Be careful as you rub. It's only meant to clean it, not to give you a good time. It's just so each and every day, your willy's looking fine.
0: Good on you, mate.
1: You're a must for any camping trip, mate, and I'll guarantee you'll never drop the soap.
0: I guarantee you won't. Oh, crikey's where I could take that, but I'm not going to do it. You're a fabulous bloke. You're a great cook. You've got a fabulous sense of humour, mate. It's a pleasure to have met you, and you keep me informed if you've got any other world records or Australian records you want to beat, okay, and we'll get you on again.
1: No worries, Phil. Absolutely a joy. Thanks for your time. Yep. And, yeah, we'll see you when the mud's dry. Work hard and be good to your folks, folk people.
0: I will. Now, listen, before you go, I've got to play you a song. I understand you're interested in the Wayfarers. You like their music. I've got to put one on for you. You got a favourite by them?
1: Mate, anything Australiana, but let's go with the old favourite, Who Put the Roux in the Stew.
0: It sounds a bit like you, Ranger Nick. Who Put the Roux in the Stew, folks? We're going to put that on right now and be back with more of Roman Oz straight after that. Ranger Nick, thank you so much.
1: A joy, mate. Hooray.
2: Well, Ronald came home one evening and said to his Mary Lou,

0: choice and you'll love it. Hop to it and start right away.
1: Hop to it and start right away.
0: Next night, after much preparation, old Ronald sat down to his stew, and his nostrils started wrinkling. The aroma, it didn't ring true.
1: The aroma.

0: just me. But this one's popping all over the bloody table. I mean, it's really rude.
1: Welcome back to the show, listeners. If you just joined us, Phil C here. This is Raymond Oz, and we are talking with Paul Fleming, and he's responsible for organising artists for various country music festivals. Now, we're specifically talking to him about one that's coming up next week, and it's at Widgie. How you going, Paul?
2: I'm going pretty well, thanks, Phil.
1: Mate, thanks for being on the show with us. Now, before we talk about Widgie, let's talk about Crow's Nest, because there was a little bit of a whisper out there that this was last year of Crow's Nest, but then you told me when I caught up with you at Nanango, that's just gone about 3 weeks ago, Crow's Nest is actually going ahead this year. Is that right?
2: That's right. Crow's Nest is going ahead now. We've sorted out some agreement with grounds and everything like that, and I've already started organising artists. I've actually only got about one more artist to organise now, and I've just come back from Whirlin, for a little walk-up show, and I picked up 13 bookings while I was there. So.
1: Oh my goodness me! And this is why they've now got you looking after Widgie, because this is about your. This is only your first year with Widgie, isn't it?
2: My first year. Yeah, I've been going there for years performing, but this is my first year at actually running it. Yeah.
1: Fantastic. Now tell us a little bit about Widgie. It kicks off on the Monday the 5th, the long weekend in October, is that correct?
2: That's right. It kicks off on Monday the 5th with walk-ups, which will probably start a little bit later in that day. And it'll go through, the walk-ups will go through to the Friday.
1: Mm-hmm.
2: And then what we're doing this year, on the Wednesday night on the veranda of the canteen,
1: yes,
2: which the canteen won't be open until the Thursday, we're going to have a little bit of a sort of entertainment show, a little bit like they do at Yabobo, you know?
1: Yes, right.
2: So we're calling it Clyde and Friends.
1: Clyde Cameron, so, and
2: just
1: Friends.
2: Just maybe has a few friends.
1: No doubt Clary Weller will be there if Clyde's going to be
2: Clary,
1: there.
2: Yeah, it's just something to give people something to do, so that'll be Wednesday night.
1: Mm-hmm.
2: Thursday they start the canteen, and they usually have the bar open from Thursday onwards. Friday night we'll also have, from 6:30, we'll be having some of the main artists will only go for a couple of hours.
1: Mm-hmm.
2: And then we'll kick off Saturday morning and Sunday morning with a poet's breakfast from 8 o'clock, and then at 10 o'clock we start the invited artists.
1: Fantastic.
2: And we go into the evening on Saturday, and we finish usually around about 3:30 or something like that on a Sunday.
1: Fabulous. Now, tell us about your main artists. Who have you got booked for this one this year? Because you're responsible for that, aren't you?
2: Yeah, I didn't get them all, but because some had already been booked, but I've got a few of them.
1: Mm-hmm.
2: Yeah, well, we got this year, you'll know some of them, Kylie Castle.
1: Yes.
2: Alan Gunn.
1: Yes, I know Alan, yes.
2: Alice Benfer.
1: Oh, absolutely. She's kicking lots of goals, Alice.
2: Yeah. Noah Pollman.
1: Yep.
2: Clyde Cameron.
1: Of course. We just mentioned him. Good old Clyde.
2: Clary Weller.
1: Yep.
2: Paul Ricketts.
1: Uh-huh. Yep.
2: Kate Daniel and Bob Gregory. I think you would have met Kate Daniel at Nanango.
1: I did indeed. And Gregory, yep.
2: Yeah, and I've got Brooke Seabrook, who just won the Thornton Young Award this year.
1: Fantastic, fantastic.
2: And then we got poets. We'll have Ray Essery, Clary Weller, Clyde Cameron, and myself.
1: And yourself. Now, how are you going for sites? Have you got sites available, or are you full? How's it going?
2: No, it's still plenty of sites available. It's a pretty big area, so, you know, you have to basically ring up if you want a powered site. We've got a lot more powered sites than they used to have, but, they can be limited. But unpowered sites, there's plenty of areas for unpowered sites anyway.
1: Fantastic. So what's the best number for people to contact on if they want to book in a site?
2: Okay. If you want a site, if you give me a ring on the unpowered.
1: Okay.
2: 0415.
1: Yes.
2: 120.
1: Yes.
2: 323.
1: Okay.
2: And if you need a powered site, you're better off ringing Sue. So her name is Sue Louse, L-O-H-S-E.
1: L-O-H-S-E, yes, Sue Louse.
2: 0455.
1: Right.
2: 840.
1: Mm-hmm.
2: 167.
1: Fantastic.
2: Yeah, because she's looking after power. She knows how many power sites she's got left and everything. If somebody can't get her, if they ring me, I'll send it through to her. But she got a better idea on how the power sites are going. So.
1: Absolutely fantastic, mate. Well, look, you've got anything to do with it. This year's your first year. I know you've been running other events. I know you're looking after the artists at Yabobo and the fabulous Crow's Nest Festival that's been running for a number of years. That's always a huge success. So I can only assume that Widgie's going to be every bit as good as all the other ones.
2: We hope so anyway, yeah.
1: Mate, thank you so much for taking the time to chat.
2: That's great, Phil. Thank you for doing the interview as well.
1: Not a problem, my friend, and I'll catch you somewhere on the trap, around the traps.
2: Yep, that'll be great. Be looking forward to it.
1: There we go, folks. That is Paul Fleming, and he is responsible there this year for the
2: Widgie, balladeers, and country music.
1: That's it, folks. And if you want to know more about it, just go on to Google, and there you'll get all the information you need. Matey, thank you so much for taking the time to chat with us this afternoon.
2: Thank you.
1: There we go, folks. Paul Fleming.
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a better day weather-wise than I am. I have to tell you, folks, yesterday was absolutely brilliant. And today, completely the opposite. Yeah, cloudy, windy, trying to rain every time I try and walk out the studio door. Oh, geez, I tell you what. Well, there you go. There's my whinge for the day. But no, apparently the weather's pretty good in Tassie. I got a message from Mick from the Aldi Cam Spot in Carlton. He tells me the weather's pretty good there. And I hope wherever you are, you're having fabulous weather, okay? Folks, we got a great show planned for you this afternoon. And a big shout out to Kay and Stu. They are with Glenn, and I'm assuming Vicky. If you want to select something, Glenn knows the drill. Kay, Stu, just send me in a request, okay? Any genre, as long as it's Aussie. And of course, we don't have explicit lyrics on this one. No swearing allowed. But anything you want to hear, it doesn't matter if it's Chad Morgan or AC/DC or anything in between, it will be my absolute pleasure to play it for you. I'm going to kick the show off with this one, and everybody is going to know the reason why. He's the original, okay? Rock and Roll Outlaw, gone, sadly, to rock and roll heaven. And we're going to play a few tracks in honour of that fabulous man I had the pleasure of meeting and chatting to numerous times. What a great guy. I still cannot believe it. Angry Anderson, gone to rock and roll heaven, folks.

Oh, there we go, folks. Rock and Roll Outlaw, The Rose Tattoo, and, of course, very, very sadly gone on the 21st, just a few days ago. Oh, my goodness me, Angry Anderson. I just got a message here from Fiona. She said, and I reckon this is what he would have said, Angry, of course, when he met St. Peter. Hey, I'm a Rock and Roll Outlaw. And you know what else he would have said? He would have said, hey, Bill, turn the bloody volume up.

loud, man. We're going to have a fabulous party up here in rock and roll heaven. Just got a message from David Walker. Rest in peace, angry. Absolutely. I cannot believe, even now, I cannot believe that this has really happened. I had the first pleasure of meeting him when we went to Everglades, okay? There was Chris and Mark from Party Central, myself, and we met Fiona and Tammy there, and I thought, wow, this is going to be a great night, you know, and they are now regular listeners to the show and introduced this show to other friends of theirs, and sure enough it was, and got to meet Angry and had several conversations with him. I had him on the show twice, but, you know, him and I, we'd get on the phone, we would just talk and talk. And I said, do you mind if I record some of this stuff, you know, because it's just gold. And he just made hit the record button and just do whatever you want with it. And I haven't had a chance to even look at it because I just thought I was going to catch up with him when he got back from overseas. You know, you wouldn't read about it. You always think tomorrow. Don't ever think tomorrow because, wow, I cannot believe it. He's gone. And such a guy, such a fabulous man. I had the pleasure of so much conversation with him, and it was just this meeting at the gig, and then I spoke to his management people, and I had to go through them, and then he said, nah, don't go through them, just ring me up anytime. That's exactly what we did, and we just chatted about so much stuff, and I feel as if I've lost a brother. I got to know so much about him, and yeah, I just can't believe it. His musical career, of course, before he was with Angry Anderson and before he was with Rose Tattoo, you know, he was in a band called Buster Brown. He hooked up with Kevin Borich and Party Boys. Political career, did so much for kids. Oh, wow. Yeah, he's going to be very, very sadly missed. I'm going to play a track for you by him, okay, and this is Rose Tattoo, and it's a live version. Buster Brown. Buster Brown. Angry Anderson, listen.

0: There we go, folks. Buster Brown, yeah, from the album of the same name title. And I'm going to do another one from that album. And then I got so many requests on the pad, and we've got quite a few here for Angry and the Tats. If you do want to hear anything, please let me know, okay? And I'm going to do my best to blast through this entire almost full A4 page of requests. If I can't get through as much as I want to, I'm going to put a special show together for him. Like, you know, Billy Thorpe, for example, I always do something for him on the anniversary of his, you know, going to rock and roll heaven. So this is written in my calendar for next year. And if we can't get through as much as I'd like to, we'll do it next year. We're going to have an Angry Anderson special like we do with Billy Thorpe. Now let's do this one, shall we, folks? Buster Brown. It's live.
1: Don't even know what it means.

Angry Anderson, folks. And that, of course, is Buster Brown. Yeah. Yes, I was chatting with Catherine. I won't use the surname today, and because she knows him very well, and also looked after a lot of his business side of things. And she was saying she would love to see a state funeral for him, because he's not only a rock star, but I mean, he did so much work, so much work for people. You know, he was really the voice of the people who didn't have a voice or didn't know how to express themselves. And I don't know. What do you reckon? I was chatting with her and I said, listen, I'd love to see that happen. I think it'd be great if they did. You know what I mean? I remember when Billy died, Chris and I were there and we were at the memorial service. So why not do something for Angry Anderson? What do you reckon? Let me know, and I'll pass on all this stuff. I'm only using her first name, Catherine, and I'll pass it all on to her and see what she can do. Let's do one more, and then I'm going to play a request, because I got so many to get through, folks. He can't be beaten. We won't be beaten.

There we go, folks. We can't be beaten. He won't be beaten, I've got to tell you. He'll be up there in rock and roll heaven with Billy Thorpe, Doc Neeson and all these other legends, Bon Scott, you know, who else, Lobby Lloyd, and they won't be beaten. I'll tell you what, if St. Peter tries to tell them to turn it down, you'll see the thunder and the lightning coming straight out of the heavens. All right. Well, I've already got a couple of people that have messaged saying definitely they should do a state funeral. Mick and Michelle said definitely that they should. Do you know what I mean? Mick and Michelle from Erina. I got a message here from Rose. I'm just going to pass all this information on to Catherine and say, listen, what do you reckon? You know, she knows the people, and I know she's going to bang on some doors because I think he should be honoured in that way myself. Okay, let's play some requests, okay? And I am going to put something special together, okay, for you guys. If I could do it today, I would. But honestly, I've got a bag full of requests, and we've got to get through these as well. The first request, and this is a total change of pace, okay? Now, you know we don't play Neil Diamond on the show because he's not an Australian. But Hugh Jackman, he's a big Australian, isn't he? Big actor. He's a great singer, and he's teamed up here with Kate Hudson, and they had a movie called Song Sung Blue. Now, I don't know if you've seen it. I saw the movie, and I thought, wow. You know, Hugh Jackman can do absolutely anything. One minute he's Wolverine ripping people's heads off and stabbing them with whatever comes out of his knuckles, and then he's singing Neil Diamond. The first request, Forever in Blue Jeans. Going out to Michelle at Erina.

There we go, folks. What do you think of that? I mean, seriously, like, Hugh Jackman, can he do anything? Or can he do anything? 1 minute he's Wolverine. I mean, I've seen him in some fabulous movies, I've got to tell you. And yes, he sings as well. If he's done the, he's done the Boy from Oz thing. And here he is now doing Neil Diamond. If you haven't seen that movie, Sung Blue, do yourself a favour. You know you want to. Check it out. And you won't be disappointed. Seriously, I think it's a great film. Inspired me to want to go and sing some Neil Diamond stuff. I've got to tell you, I went down to the club or the hotel the other night, and last night, and I thought, yeah, I'm going to sing some karaoke, you know. I'm going to do some Neil Diamond because I want to do a Neil Diamond tribute thing next year up in Queensland where I'm doing some hosting and some stuff there at some festivals. And, you know, I got down there and I thought, oh, yeah, what am I going to do? And I thought, no, I'll start off with some Elton just to warm up the, you know, the vocal. Oh, my gosh, the sound was absolutely atrocious. I said to them, you need me to come and help you. So they've got my number. I said, I'll come out and show you how to run a mixer and everything, because the sound quality in that venue was absolutely awful. And the thing is, a lot of the singers are awful, so they don't know. But no, it was rotten. I mean, Lynn always says, geez, you did that well. Last night she said, that was crap. Absolutely. Oh, bad sound tech can turn anybody into a rotten singer, I've got to tell you. Anyway, listen, before I play this next request, what I'm going to do is, you know, we have the pick of the week, and I always leave the pick of the week right to the last song I play. And I said to you last week, I said, you know what, we're going to change it. So what I'm going to do is, I'm just going to play all the songs as we do. You won't know what the pick of the week is until I announce it. And it won't be the last song, okay, because it puts too much pressure on me in the last 10 minutes. So I'm just going to play the numbers, I'll make a few notes, and then we'll find out who my pick of the week is right at the end, but you just won't get to hear it right at the end. Sounds like fun? I think it's great. All right, let's move on with Michelle's other half, Mick. Mick, you never cease to amaze me, my man. Brian Cadd from a movie. Wow, what a fabulous movie it was. Let's put the song on. It's called Alvin Purple. Mick from Erinna.

Did you like that movie, Alvin Purple? I got to tell you, I thought it was great. And wasn't it rude? I mean, at the time, gee. Yeah, that's when you got to see things you didn't expect to see on television, did you? You know, like Number 96 and The Box, when you got to see... He got to see frontal nudity and all kinds of things. And Alvin Purple, boy, that was very raunchy for its time. Wow. And good on you. That really takes you back. Good on you, Mick. I thought it was fabulous. I like all these older songs. Great request from Michelle and Mick. Yes, I agree with Fiona. Haven't heard these songs in ages. Well, no, I haven't heard them in ages either. And that's what makes this show so unique. And also, not... I guess the way we play them as well, you know, because we can go from something like Alvin Purple to this next one, which we're going to dedicate to Angry, and this is from Fiona. So from Alvin Purple to this, it's Fiona's first request. The song is called Send Me to Rock and Roll Heaven. The band is Airborne, and Fiona wants to dedicate it to Angry. He's already ready for rock and roll.

0: Rock in peace, Ozzy.
1: Oh, there we go, folks. The band is called Airborne. The song Rock and Roll Heaven, dedicated to Angry from Fiona. Got a message here from Jan who says, Alvin Purple, number 96. They were great days. Yes, when people were more relaxed and didn't get as easily as offended as they do now. Oh, you can't even do anything without offending somebody. I mean, seriously, folks. And what a great, that was going back to like the 70s, wasn't it? I think Alvin Purple, oh, it would have been in the 70s for sure, definitely. And I'm trying to think of all the actors that were in it. Oh, Graham Blundell, he was the main dude, wasn't he? Yeah, he was the one who got all the chicks. he played Alvin in that. Yes, he did. And yeah, I loved it. I loved all those things, you know, and number 96 and the box. And yeah, nowadays it's just all rubbish. And now AI. Don't even take me there. That'll give me something to really spin the dummy over. All right, we're going to continue with the music, though, and we're going to play another one by Angry Anderson and Rose Tattoo. This one was requested by Rose. Now, I think Rose sent me a message to say that the weather, I think the weather's good there. I know that Mick from the Aldi Camp Spot in Carlton, he said it's been a good day in Tassie. Got a message from Chris at Party Central. He says it's absolutely bucketing down on the Central Coast. He also said he loved the movie, Song Sung Blue. He said he loved it, and so did I. Gosh, I wasn't expecting all that drama with his partner, you know, when she got hit by the car and ended up on prescription drugs. And I thought, wow, I wasn't expecting that. But boy, wasn't it a good movie. I absolutely loved it. All right, we're going to continue on. The next one is for Rose, okay? She's asked me for a song and it's called Bad Boy for Love. Now, this came out, I'm thinking it was around about 75, 76, something like that. And it was the debut single, okay? And, of course, Angry, he was on the lead vocals. Mick Cox was rhythm guitar. Ian Ryland was on bass. And who else? Pete Wells, of course. You can't forget Pete Wells. Replaced by Di Pritchard. Yep. And I'm trying to think. Oh, what was the drummer's name? Oh, it'll come to me, folks. It'll come. Pressure's on. But I'll let you know after we throw the song on. Going out to you, Rose. It's called Bad Boy for Love. This is what I love to hear. Tap your toes, stamp your feet, and crank up the volume, folks.

There we go, folks. Going out the Rose, Bad Boy for Love. Absolutely love it. That debut album, gosh, it's got some hits on it, I got to tell you. Dallas Digger Royale, that was the name of the drummer. That's the one that almost had me, you know. And also, did I mention Mick Cox? I'm sure I did. I can't remember now. Goodness me. All right, let's continue on, though. I'm going to do another one from this album because we've just had Bad Boy for Love. And, of course, Nice Boys Don't Play Rock and Roll, do they, guys?

0: Oh, there we go, folks. What do you think of that one? Nice boys don't play rock and roll. And I don't agree with that because he was a nice guy, okay? Yeah, he had some terrible things happen to him as a young person, and that's why he was angry. But he wasn't violent. He was just angry. He had an attitude. But, you know, as he matured and grew older, he realised all that thanks to his lovely daughter, who he said in his own words, saved him. Yeah, saved him. And, of course, then he started looking out for other things, you know, and children in particular that had been in nasty, abusive situations. So, yeah, he was a very, very nice guy, in my opinion. That is for sure. And, of course, that album that we've just been playing, that was their debut album, as I said, and produced by Evander and Young. Yeah, Vander and Young had their fingers in the pie with everything, didn't they? The Easy Beats and AC/DC. Oh, look, so much going on back in those days. And, yeah, put me in a time capsule and send me back there any day and I'd be a happy man for sure. All right, I'm going to play a song now. And this one is going out to Louise and she's from Wanji. Now, it's Kevin Borich, and it's a live version. Now, I also should let you know, any of our listeners up in the Brisbane area, and I do know we have some, despite the fact that they won't, I don't know why they won't request, you know. I know you're up there. You're spying on us because I go into the analytics on the program, and it'll tell me that there's people in Brisbane and wherever they are tuned in. I just don't know why they don't want to request. But I was chatting with KB, and because he's doing a show. It's called Blues on Bulimba, which is a suburb of Brisbane, okay? And he's doing a performance up there with some other sensational blues artists, alrighty. Saturday, he's saying Saturday the 3rd. Geez, I hope he's given me the correct date. So it's Blues on Bulimba. And if you're interested in checking it out, it's free. Costs you no money. And they've got some fabulous blues bands up there, okay? And he's going to be performing up there from 4 to 6 p.m. on Saturday. He's saying the 3rd, 3rd of October. All right. We'll see. Yeah, that sounds about right, doesn't it? Okay, because I've got some other information, but that's the information he sent to me. So if anybody wants to check that out, Bulimba, and it's a suburb in Brisbane, okay? Blues on Bulimba Festival. Check it out. And you might hear this particular song that Louise from Wanji has requested. And this is live, folks.
1: We're going to play an old favourite of mine, this one. We're going to dedicate to Brian Jones from the Rolling Stones, okay? So I saw him play it a long time ago.

There you go, folks. Live version there. Little Red Rooster, Kevin Borich. Okay, got a message here from Chris at Party Central. Says, amazing. What a fabulous version. And I've seen him do it live a few times. Got a message here from Fiona that says, a great track, Louise. There you go. Okay. And we've got some fabulous music. I've got to tell you, this next one, and I mean, I love them all, but, you know, I've got some favourites, and this is one of my favourites. It really is. And it's a live version. Yeah. AC/DC live. Going out to Tammy. One of my favourites. Oh, yeah. Whole lot of Rosie.

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I saw this band almost on a weekly basis when they were out and about. And boy, weren't they good, okay? They were fabulous. And sadly, no more. But their music will live on forever. This one's going out to Glenn at Wyonga. Wants to hear a double shot. One now, one a little bit later on by Hush. The first one, it's a number called Lies. A little bit of rocking here for you, Glenn. You got to get Kay and Stu up on their feet, dancing, stomping their feet and cranking up the volume.

There we go, folks. Going out to Glenn at Wyonga Hush. And weren't they a fabulous band to see live? I've got to tell you. And didn't they have some great hits? Boney Maroney, Glad All Over, Get Rocked, Caroline, Rough Tough, and Ready. Yeah. Let's do a double shot for you, Glenn, and for me.

A band. I lost count of how many times I saw Hush, honestly. Yeah, there was music playing at the Horton Pavilion almost every weekend. It was crazy. And I seriously did lose track as to how many times I would have saw them. I got a message here from Mark in Colebrook, Tasmania. He said, Hush had their own sound, I reckon. Bloody grouse. One from Chris. That's rock and roll. Good on you, Glenn. Absolutely. Also, David Walker said that that was Elva's favourite song, the one I just played, Boney Moreney. And, yeah, we're having some great stuff coming at you tonight. This next one is going out to Glenn's other half, Vicky, and she's asked me for some Wolf Mother. The track's called The Joker and the Thief.

That's a good song. I like that song. I've got to tell you, from the album of Wolf Mother, going out to Glenn's Vicky from Wyonga. All right, continuing on. Got messages here saying, Michelle said, wow, it's that has been a great song. You know, everybody's selecting music tonight. And also Fiona said something similar, that loving the tempo of all the tracks. Awesome. And I'm just trying to find quickly Michelle's message to give it to you exactly as she gave it to me. It was something similar along those lines. Fantastic music tonight. Well done, everyone. Absolutely. Because if it wasn't for you guys, you know, I could be sitting here playing Andy Williams. No, I couldn't, because he's not Australian. Plus, he'd bore us all to tears, wouldn't we? You know, they used Andy Williams, I think it was in America. They piped his music. I'm sure it was in America. On the railway stations, because, you know, you used to get all these sort of rough kids that would be hanging around and harassing people, and they thought, well, how are we going to get rid of them? So they played Andy Williams all day. Scared them all away. They didn't like it at all. Anyway, we don't play Andy Williams. I'm about to play a track, and this one's going back to 1970. And Jeff St. John. We got a double shot of Jeff St. John going out to Vicky Walker at Summerland Point, okay? So she's asked us for a couple of tracks, one now, one a little bit later on. But, you know, Jeff St. John, he had more than a couple of hits, you know. Big-time operator, that was another one. She's asked me for, I guess, these would definitely be his three biggest hits: Teach Me How to Fly, Big Time Operator, and A Fool in Love. So going out to you, Vicky, Jeff St. John's, Teach Me How to Fly.

Fabulous song. Absolutely sensational song selection. We got some great music coming your way, okay? We do it each and every week, and every week it seems better than the week before. I don't know if you agree with that, but I just have so much fun, and it's the variety for me, okay? I mean, we do get a few songs repeated every now and then, not like one week to the next, but some of these songs you haven't heard forever. I'm really, seriously, folks. Now, we're going to play a song for the other half, Vicky's other half, David Walker from Summerland Point. Now, he's asked me for a double shot of Russell Morris, okay? And the album they're coming from is Van Diemen's Land. The first one, yep, track number one. Oh, and track number two, coincidentally, just looking at the album right here, Dexter's Big Tin Can, that's number one. His other selection is Van Diemen's Land. Now, I know Mark in Colebrook, Tasmania, is gonna love Van Diemen's Land. That's coming up a little bit later on. So your first one, Dave, Dexter's Big Tin Can.

It's a great album, folks. Van Diemen's Land, absolutely loving it. Fabulous. Got a message here from Mark in Coldbrook, Tasmania, who said, thank you so much, David. Great to hear a track off Van Diemen's Land by Russell. Got a message here from Chris Party Central. Russell, no one better. And also Jeff St. John, love his stuff. Good on you, Vicky. It's good to see how everybody's enjoying everybody else's selections. I really, really like that, okay? It makes us feel like, hey, we are one big family, aren't we, really? The Aussie Flashback family. Now, speaking of Mark from Coldbrook in Tassie, he wanted me to play this song and he wanted to dedicate it to, the original number one rock and roll outlaw from the Blood Brothers album. For you, Mark, the song is called Man About Town.

0: There we go, folks. What do you think of that one? Going out to Mark in Colebrook, Tasmania. Man About Town from the Blood Brothers album. Got a message from his other half. Awesome music, everyone. And a message here. Max is listening and loving the music. He said, wow, what a great show. Max, send me in a request, my friend, okay? If you want to hear anything special, become part of the Aussie Flashback family, Max. Just send me a request in. All Aussie Radio on Facebook. Anything you want to hear, as long as it's Aussie. No explicit lyrics, Max, and I'm going to play it for you. We're going to do a double shot from that album, Blood Brothers, and I know you're all going to love it. Yeah, little Stevie Wright, and this is The Tats. Yeah.
1: You want to what?
0: You want to what?

There we go, folks. Yeah. A fabulous version, guys, I've got to tell you. And thought I'd just throw that one on. I had the CD sitting right there, and I thought, yep, let's put that one on. A double shot in honour of the great man himself going to rock and roll heaven. I've got to play this next one, and this one's going out to Stu. Okay, Stu is a friend of Glenn's, and they were at Wyonga, and he said, anything with bagpipes. And I thought, there was a soldier, the Scottish soldier. And I thought, no, we're not doing that. We're going to do this one instead. Hey, there's a bit of bagpipes in this one for you, my man. AC/DC, it's a long way to the top if you want to rock and roll.

There we go, folks. That one is going out to Glenn's other friend, the neighbour across the road, I think he said, or next door, Stu, said anything with bagpipes. And now one for his other half, Kay, she said disco. You don't get much more disco than this. In fact, when this movie came out, folks, everybody lives in Auburn. Every red-blooded Lebanese boy thought he was John Travolta. Yeah. Song's called Staying Alive. Little bit of disco there for you, my dear. I hope you can get up and do the moves.

There we go, folks. Staying alive. The BG's going out to K. Okay. And I just got a message from Glenn because he's with them. And he says, they are dancing it up. Good on you, guys. And turn it up. Okay. And have fun. Life is for living. So we're changing the pace from disco. This one's going out to Chris at Party Central at Woi Woi. It is classic. Billy Thorpe, Angry Anderson, live at Boggo Road Jail. Going down.

Oh, there you go, folks. That one's going out to Chris from Party Central at Woo Woo. Fiona says, fabulous song, Chris. And I've got to tell you, can you imagine the havoc that would be going on in rock and roll heaven now with Billy Thorpe and Angry Anderson on the same stage? Whoa. Oh, crikeys. Yeah, that's just what it's all about. This next one's going out to Chris's other half, though. We're going to change the pace. Another great band with a lovely song. It's just a little bit slower and not as loud. It's called Because I Love You. Masters, Apprentices. Thanks, Jules. Great song selection.

Oh, there we go, folks. That is a fabulous song. Masters Apprentices and Because I Love You. Chris sends a message and says, definitely a fabulous song. Masters, this song should be right up there with the best. Absolutely love this song. And I've got to tell you, fabulous band. Masters was sensational. Got a message here from Tammy. Awesome song, Chris. And I'm assuming she meant Billy Thorpe and Angry Anderson. Yeah, wow. We've got some great music coming at you tonight, folks. We've got one more to go, and then I think we're into rotations. This one's going out to Mick to the LD Cam spot in Carlton. Wants to hear a song by Diesel. It's called Tip of My Tongue. From the head.

That's Diesel from Hep Fidelity right on the tip of my tongue. All right, I'm going to play one more track by that man who's gone to rock and roll heaven, and then we're back to the top of the list. Straight after this one, it's a number called Rock and Roll is King. And it sure is.

Well, his tattoo, rock and roll is king, going out to Angry Anderson from me. All right, I got a couple of messages here. We got one from Louise at Wanji, and she says Newcastle will go off this week. Okay, I guess that means they've won the footy. We've got one here from Michelle, and she says, go the Knights, yay! David Walker, Newcastle Knights are in the grand final next Sunday. They beat Penrith 22-10. Go the Knights. There you go. A lot of happy, happy people out there with the football, okay? And I'm not much into that. I like the grand final, but who's it between? I don't know who it's between. I only watch State of Origin, to be honest with you. That's the only thing I really, really watch in the footy. So I don't have no idea. It's obviously between the Knights and somebody else. Is it the Roosters? If it's the Roosters, let me know. I think it might be the Roosters. I think I heard that somewhere. Go Newcastle. Roosters and Newcastle. Thank you so much, Fiona. Yeah, she knows. She's obviously watching the game. Let's continue, though. We're back to the top of the list. I'm going to go straight through it, and you'll find out who my pick of the week is right at the end, okay? I'm not going to hold the song to the end like we've been doing. Make it a little bit interesting. So, first one to come through was Michelle. She's asked me for a double shot of Hugh Jackman and Kate Hudson. The song is called Sweet Caroline. Where it began, I can't begin to know it.

So you're singing so good, so good, so good, so good. I hope so, okay? If you're going to play that song, you got to join in with it, okay? All righty, we're going to continue on with the music. This next one's going out to Michelle's other half, going back to 1973. The track is called New York City, Send My Baby Home. Digby Richards.

Yeah, back to 1973 with that one. New York City, Send My Baby Back Home. Digby Richards going out to Megan Erina. All right, now for one of their friends. Yes, Fiona. She's asked me for a track by The Tats. Got an angry track straight after this one too, folks. Going out to Rose. So this one's called Bound for Glory for Fiona.

There we go, folks. Bound for Glory, the late, great Angry Anderson going out to Fiona. And now one for Rose. But before we play it, she's just messaged me and she says, wow, it's meant to get down to zero overnight where she is. She's at Campbelltown, I think, in Tasmania. It's a beautiful spot there. I absolutely loved it. We've stayed there several times. Down to zero? Lucky for the diesel heater. Well, I hope you got plenty of diesel. You run that blessed thing all night. Being inside a caravan, getting down to zero, if you haven't got plenty of doonas, it'd be like sitting inside a refrigerator. Crikeys. I don't like it. I don't like it at all. All right, let's continue on. Let's play her request, okay? Because not only is Angry a rocker and he was in politics and he looked after kids and he did so many great things, he also had a solo career. And this would probably have to be his biggest solo hit. It's called Suddenly. Fabulous song.

What a fabulous song. Absolutely brilliant song. You got to hand it to Angry. He could sing just about anything. A wonderful tribute to Andy tonight. Fantastic picks from Fiona and Rose. Yep. Thanks, ladies. Alrighty, we're continuing on. I just got a message from Mick at the LD Camp Spot in Carlton, and he said he loves this song as well. And thank you. You're doing good. Thanks, mate. I'm doing my best. I'm having fun, and it's all because of you and your people from LD, and it's all because of everybody in all our listeners, Erina and Party Central and Wyonga and... Oh, gosh, if I leave you out, Summerland Point, jeez. Yeah, everywhere. You know what you are, and you mean so much to me as well. It makes it well worthwhile. Now, we're going to play another one for Louise. She's a new listener. She's only been tuning in for about 3 weeks, okay, and she's from Wongee. She's asked me for a track by Lloyd's Beagle. The song is called 10 Miles From Your Door.

There we go, folks. What do you think of that one? That is going out to Louise. I'm going to play this next one. This one's going out to Glenn at Wyonga. 9 to 5-er.

Oh, there we go, folks. That's Hush, 9 to 5. Whoa, good song. We got some great stuff still coming your way for the next half an hour. I got a message here from Michelle that says, great track, Louise, and loving Hush, Glenn. Yeah, that was a good one. Oh, boy. Let's continue on, though. I've sort of shuffled it around a little bit because I do want to finish with a bang, even though it may not be the banger track, okay? I'm going to just make you wait for that. Or the pick of the week, as we're calling it now. New segment, Phil C's pick of the week. Song of the week? I can't remember, but it's one of those. We're going to send this next one out, and it's going out to Vicky Walker. She's asked me for her second Jefferson John track, Fool in Love.

Shout out to Vicky Walker, Summerland Point, Jeff's and John, Fool in Love. Okay, another love song. Well, yeah, it is kind of a love song. Johnny Farnham. This is the radio edit. They specified, gotta be the radio edit. This one's going out to Juliet Party Central. It's called One. One.

0: Johnny Farnham.
1: One. 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That was one of them. And Rose-Coloured Glasses. Yeah, he just had hit after hit after hit. What an incredible singer. Alrighty. So, another incredible singer, coincidentally with the same singing teacher. The song from the album of the same name title going out to David Walker. And I know Mark in Colebrook's going to love it because he comes from there. Van Diemen's Land.

Good song. Selected by David Walker from Summerland Point. Van Diemen's Land, Russell Morris, from the album of the same name title. Absolutely fabulous. And I know Mark from Colebrook, he would be cheering with that one. Alrighty, so we've got a few messages here for Julie with the song by John Farnham. Fiona says, Julie, how good is that track of yours? And Michelle also writes, great track, Julie. Yeah, we're having some great music each and every week. It's just fabulous stuff. We've got 18 minutes to go. Yeah. And I'm gonna play a couple. These are really hard tracks, okay? Doesn't mean they're bangers. It just means that I wanted to finish with a bang, okay? And then we'll find out who my pick of the week is. So the first one we're about to play, this one's going out to Vicky from Wyonga. The band is called Emergency Rule, and the track is called From the Grave.

0: Going out to Vicky. That's Glenn's Vicky from Wyonga. All right, this one's going out to Tammy. It's a live version.
1: Thunderstruck, you ready? Yeah.

0: Oh, what do you think of that one, folks? Whoa, I got to tell you, I'm getting messages coming in from lots of people saying, how the heck can you possibly select a track of the week? Because the caliber of the music, and I'll just use the word caliber because there's a message here from Fiona, for example, says, with the caliber of tonight's requests, I'd say, how do you choose a winner from this list? Your listeners have done you proud tonight, Phil. One of the best shows ever. I love the idea of you pulling a name out of a hat, because I was messaging Chris from Party Central. I said, I can't pick a winner from here. They're all winners. I love every song that you guys have sent in, and some different songs and different bands. And so I love the idea of pulling the name out of the hat. Everyone tonight has been worthy of a pick of the week. You're very, very true. It must be angry looking down upon us. Yes, go Tammy. Look, I agree with that. And I sent a message to Chris. I said, hey, what do you think, man? This is just killing me. I can't pick a winner. And he said, good luck with that. I think you better just pull your name out of a hat. Is everybody acceptable to that? Because seriously, folks, look at this. I don't want your job tonight picking song of the week. And this is from Michelle. I'm going to play the last song. And if you think we should just make it like whoever requests, I mean, you guys are great. Seriously. The music that you select and all it, I can't pick a winner because it's just too blasted hard. We got some really, really old songs. We got some rock songs. We got new songs. I'm looking to just escape, pull a name out of a hat, because as far as I'm concerned, each and every one of you is a winner. You love your Aussie music, and I'm so honored to have you guys as listeners, really. And I'm going to put this last song on, and it's going out to Chris at Party Central. He specified that he wants Johnny Be Good by Lobby Lloyd from the Summer Jam album, okay? It's a live version going out to you, Chris, and then what we'll need to do is figure out whether we can do the hat. Somebody's actually sending me in some ideas. Okay. I kind of like the idea of what I've just seen. Let's play the track and we'll figure it out. Going out to you, Chris.
1: Everyone feels like a rock. Throw a boulder at yourself.

Oh, there we go, folks. Lobby Lloyd, and that is called Johnny Be Good, and that is from Summer Jam. All righty, going out to Chris at Party Central. Folks, I've had lots of messages coming in telling me who they feel should be the winner. So, and because I think everybody's a winner, and I just couldn't pick a winner, I'm going to go with the majority. And the majority of the people, and another thing, that this person, I don't think this person's ever won. And this person actually messaged me and said, yep, pull a name out of the hat, laughing out loud. Well, because so many people messaged me and said, I think Rose from Tasmania for Suddenly, Angry Anderson's most beautiful love song, should be my pick of the week. And honestly, she was on my list, on my short list. And I just thought, you know, and so was Chris, and so was Mick for Digby Richards and Alvin Purple. yeah, I just wrote them all down, and I'm thinking, whoa, how am I going to break this down? I think what we should do, oh, I don't know, Rose is messaging me. What do you think I should do, Rose? I mean, you've been elected the winner for this week, so you're my pick of the week based on majority of people selecting. I don't know. I could let you guys choose it. Yeah, that'd certainly take the pressure off me. Or I could just put names in a hat.

was everybody messaging me saying, wow, this is really a cut above what we normally get. And even Fiona to say, hey, Angry Anderson must be staring down at you and saying, wow, good on you, mate. Try and pick a winner. It was a fabulous show. I love it. It is the most incredible week, the day of the week for me, Sunday. It just means so much to me being able to tune in with you guys each and every week. Fantastic. Go Rose. Great idea. We picked the winner. Well, okay. You can just send them in, and the one who gets the best votes, that takes the pressure off me. And if everybody's in agreement to that, oh, Glenn's written Wolf Mother. Win, win, win. Glenn, Vicky chose Wolf Mother. Vicky's your other half. You're not supposed to choose your other half, okay? Although you can, and if people agree, hey, I'm happy to do it that way. Guys, I've had a fabulous week. I've had a great afternoon and evening, and go the footy for you people that are into that next week. If you want to stay tuned after I hang up, I'm going to tell you, I got, what have I got on here? I've got Gimme a Bullet, AC/DC, Wolf Mother, Mind's Eye, Goanna, Solid Rock, live version. And they're all going to be coming up straight after my signature sign-off song, folks. So if you do want to stay, you're prejudiced. Yes, I know you're prejudiced. You're also one of the affluents of Inca Hole. And I love that as well. You guys sharing your alcohol and your party and your attitudes with me each and every week. Got a message here from Louise. Congratulations, Rose. Great song. Very appropriate. Thank you, Angry Anderson, she writes back. Yep, absolutely loved this evening. She will kill me if you don't. look, I love it every single week. This is just becoming so much fun, and we really should think about trying to get together either before Christmas or after Christmas like we did earlier in the year and have another little get-together. What do you reckon? Let me know so we can try and arrange something. I'm going to put my signature sign-on song now, folks, sign-off song. You've been great. Have a fabulous week. I hope the weather improves wherever you are. It's raining buckets outside my studio. It's pitch black. I can't even see out there. The windows are all fogged up, and I've had a great afternoon, evening. So be safe, look after each other, love each other, and give me some clues for next week, okay? So, Mark's written here, Mark from Colebrook. Well done, Rose. Thanks, mate. Have a great week. Cheers, Mark and Jan. Thank you all. Have a great week, and

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0: What a fantastic day. I'm off to golf.
1: Oh, but you said you'd do the weeding today.
0: Yep, got that sorted. I gave Chris and Son a call.
1: Chris and Son?
0: Yep, that's right. Chris and Son Weeding Services. They eliminate garden weeds to maintain the garden's natural beauty. And at just $20 an hour, how could you go wrong? No more weekends spent on my knees.
1: What a great idea. What's the number? I'll let Pat know. She loves her golf as well.
0: 55619455. Right, I'm off then.
1: Hang on, what's that number again?
0: Oh, 55619455. Got it?
1: Yep. Chris and Son Weeding Service. What a great idea.

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1: 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All requests must be in no later than Thursday of each week. And here's the kicker, they have to be Aussie. Aussie, Aussie, Aussie country music with yours truly, Phil C.

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0: I see you. Peter Allen, what a legend. The more I want you. The sensational Bee Gees. 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Human Nature and countless others. 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That's what I did.
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1: Bushed?
0: Yeah, we need a break.
1: You mean like a Kit Kat?
0: No, a holiday. A camping holiday.
1: Right. I got the perfect spot.
0: Really?
1: Yep. It's called the Elney Camp Spot in Carlton. They got acres of private places to camp, portaloos everywhere so you'll never get caught short, and a fabulous dam to cool off in.
0: And a great camp kitchen.
1: And in the evening, Mick, he lights the bath fire so we can all sit around for happy hour.
0: Sounds perfect. What's the number?
1: 0418 135 647. Ask for Trucks. She'll look after you.
0: The Elney Camp Spot at Carlton for that perfect break you deserve.
1: Long-haired assistant.
0: Yes.
1: I'll bring the Kit Kats.
0: Phil C.

0: first time I quit, I had no idea what I was getting myself into. I lasted 3 days and some bright spark gave me a beer. 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I lasted 6 weeks until my girlfriend decided I was too cranky and gave me a cigarette. 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You see, every time you quit, you get a little better at it. So remember, never give up giving up.
1: Aussie, Aussie, Aussie. 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

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Why not like and follow the All Aussie Radio Facebook page for a direct line to song requests? Beat the queue. Why wait till Sunday? Message me midweek. Also, all the latest info for special guest artists for upcoming shows. 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

0: Hey, where are ya? Better listen to Phil. He plays it all, from pop to rock and country. It's all Aussie.
1: Aussie, Aussie, Aussie. Oi, oi, oi. Oi.

0: Love you, Pop. 6 days a week. 9 to midday and 4 to 6 p.m. With artists like John Paul Young, the piano man himself, Mr. Brian Cadd. And he's the voice, John Farnham. And the most sensational band in the land, the Little River Band. And who could forget Sherbet? Aussie Pop, Monday to Saturday, 9 to midday and 4 to 6 p.m. For requests and the latest updates, follow and like All Aussie Radio on Facebook. I'm Phil C.
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Yeah, that's the place you need to go. 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Aussie, Aussie, Aussie. Oi, oi, oi.

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Thank you very much indeed. We'd like to call on a couple of people now that have been singing a long time. They've been singing professionally long before I started, so that's a hell of a long time. 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Yeah. But anyway, they've had radio programs and they've been travelling all around the country all their lives. 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It's called harmony yodeling. 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

0: 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Cold Joy and the Joy Boys. 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
4: Are there any cricket fans here tonight? There's got to be a few. Okay, well, this is a little ditty I wrote, and it was all about the incident involving Dennis Lilly when the Pakistan team was out here last. You may remember the incident. If you've forgotten, well, this song will remind you. McEnroe was also making a bit of noise at the time, so I threw him into the song. Very briefly.

Be patient, drive safely, have consideration when sharing the road. Remember, heavy vehicles need more room to stop or turn. Allow plenty of space when a truck is stopping or turning. 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

Thank you very much. Thank you very much, everyone. Let's welcome back Anne Kirkpatrick. Big hand to Anne. Here's a new song we're going to do together. It's about the weather. It's called High, Dry and Homeless.

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0: blues, country, pop or rock at various times of the day. 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
1: Well, I've ripped and dug out burrows on a sandy bullock hill. 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

me, baby. 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

mistakes are buried, not headlined. Its cassettes are silent, not praised. No expenditure is questioned, no secret is revealed. I am asking your help in the tremendous task of informing and alerting the American people. Confident that with your help, man will be what he was born to be, free and independent, free and independent.

0: 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You are deciding what kind of world we are growing up in.
1: Hey, where are ya? Better listen to Phil. He plays it all, from pop to rock and country. It's all Aussie.

Vaping is highly addictive. It can damage your heart and lung and have a major impact on your immune system. Vaping also exposes you to all kinds of harmful chemicals that can affect brain development and function. So make a choice. Make a deadly choice.

0: What a fantastic day. I'm off to golf.
1: Oh, but you said you'd do the weeding today.
0: Yep, got that sorted. I gave Chris and Son a call.
1: Chris and Son?
0: Yep, that's right. Chris and Son Weeding Services. They eliminate garden weeds to maintain the garden's natural beauty. And at just $20 an hour, how could you go wrong? No more weekends spent on my knees.
1: What a great idea. What's the number? I'll let Pat know. She loves her golf as well.
0: 55619455. Right, I'm off then.
1: Hang on, what's that number again?
0: 55619455. Got it?
1: Yep. Chris and Son Weeding Service. What a great idea.

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All requests must be in no later than Thursday of each week. And here's the kicker, they have to be Aussie. Aussie, Aussie, Aussie country music with yours truly, Phil C.

0: Did you know that alcohol affects your driving by decreasing your ability to judge speed and potential road hazards? If you're going to be the driver, please don't drink.
1: Aussie, Aussie, Aussie. Oi, oi, oi, oi.

It was before the dollar. And before the pill. I went to this rock dance. In Swan Hill. I arrived in my UK. Hair slicked back. And I saw the Sheila in tangerine socks. Hair pitch black. And she walked right by me. And she said, "You want a boogie with me, baby? You want a move with me, baby? You want a groove with me, baby?" Well, I strolled across the dance floor. Love's fool. And I looked her right in the eye. Real cool. And I said, "Nothing." She said, "You want a boogie with me?

Well, I didn't let her go. She wasn't real rough. And no one else came near. Because I was too tough. And the band was called Curly and the Cocky Stranglers or something. They weren't real bad either. You wouldn't want to know what they're playing.

Well, me and Christine, we got on okay. So I took her home in my EK. She's chewing on juicy fruit. I'm chewing on PK. Got one hand on the wheel and arm around her neck. The other hand going down and turning on the radio. They're playing our favourite song. You wanna boo?

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Six nights a week, 8 or 10 p.m., only on All Aussie Radio.

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1: 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Welcome to the Dallas Brooks.

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1: You're not going to drive, are you?
2: Yes, Sam. You just finished that beer and picked up your car keys. Now the entire pub is giving you the look. Whoa, Andy, that's a solid frown. Jeff, that angry eye twitch is a real talent. Jeez, even copying it from Joan.
3: Actually, I'll get a lift home.
2: Let's all say yeah, nah to drink driving. A message from the New South Wales Government.

0: We'll see.
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1: Bushed?
0: Yeah, we need a break.
1: Ah, you mean like a Kit Kat?
0: No, a holiday. A camping holiday.
1: Right. I got the perfect spot.
0: Really?
1: Yep. It's called the Elny Camp Spot in Carlton. They got acres of private places to camp, portaloos everywhere so you'll never get caught short, and a fabulous dam to cool off in.
0: And a great camp kitchen.
1: And in the evening, Mick, he lights the bath fire so we can all sit around for happy hour.
0: Sounds perfect. What's the number?
1: 0418 135 647. Ask for Trucks. She'll look after you.
0: The Elder Camp Spot at Carlton for that perfect break you deserve.
1: Long-haired assistant.
0: Yes.
1: I'll bring the Kit Kats.
0: Phil C.

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Why not like and follow the All Aussie Radio Facebook page for a direct line to song requests? Beat the queue. Why wait till Sunday? Message me midweek. Also, all the latest info for special guest artists for upcoming shows. 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

0: If you like country, real country, independent country, then tune into All Aussie Radio, well, Monday to Saturday, 2 to 4 p.m. and be entertained by artists like Jeff Brown, in the further out and the monsoons in December. Gene Parrott, holding up the Duncan Road, only in Australia. Beck Hance. This has got to be the place to be. He drives the big rings. Kerry Kennedy. She keeps the home fires burning. Just Pete like Smokey Dawson and hundreds swim, more. That's the reason that I sing. That's the reason. Indie Country on All Aussie Radio. Why not follow and like the page? 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

first time I quit, I had no idea what I was getting myself into. I lasted 3 days and some bright spark gave me a beer. Well, the second time was better. I lasted 6 weeks until my girlfriend decided I was too cranky and gave me a cigarette. The last time I quit, I just put out my cigarette and never lit another. Well, it wasn't that simple, but that was 3 years ago. You see, every time you quit, you get a little better at it. 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

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And he's the voice, John Farnham. And the most sensational band in the land, the Little River Band. And who could forget Sherbet? Aussie Pop, Monday to Saturday, 9 to midday and 4 to 6 p.m. For requests and the latest updates, follow and like All Aussie Radio on Facebook.

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0: over 16,500 New South Wales police are out there. And police vehicles can enforce the road rules anywhere, anytime. So if you drink and drive, speed, don't wear a seatbelt, take illegal drugs and drive, or hold your phone while driving, you can stop it or cop it.
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